like it should've been. 2 dates and you still wanna get it in. And they saying it's because of the internet. Try once and it's on to the next shit. X or the O face on your exes, right? And we can do the same thing if you wanna have at it. When your thoughts can't breathe and you're thinking asthmatic. And you wanna be a mom and I wasn't mad at it. I was thinking about me, I'll be really bad at it. Cause I'm thinking about me. Weeks in Dubai, 4th of July, house in Kauai. Yeah, we can try. So let's try.

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0: Yo, Eli, why they testing me? 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
0: to me.
1: I don't keep that.
0: Like, I ain't got a header to the left
1: like
0: of me.
1: I ain't got a header.
0: Like, we ain't in these streets more than sesame.
1: Ooh.
0: But that's your chick, then why she texting
1: yo, why
0: me?
1: She texting?
0: Why she keep calling my phone, speaking sexually?
1: Ooh.
0: Every time I'm out, why she stressing
1: yo, why
0: me?
1: She stressing?
0: You call her Stephanie?
1: Call her, huh?
0: I call her Heffany.

Still keeping that energy up. You are listening to WDBM East Lansing Impact. I'm DJ Midwestern Snooki. This is The Vibe. Just wanted to come back and talk to y'all for a little minute. You know, I had a great first week, personally. Shout out to everyone that's in school right now. Hope that y'all also had a good first week. Saw some of my friends that I've had other classes with in my classes, so that was really great. Yeah. And if you're interested, I'm in need of a co-host, so I would love for y'all to apply for that. The application should be on our website, and if it's not posted already, it will be posted soon. But other than that, I'm going to kick it back up with Surround Sound by Do you say JID or JID? I always say JID. I don't know. Everyone has different names for different things, whatever. Anyways, you're listening to WDBM Impact.

fuck around. 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
1: I'm kind of in the mood for something a little more electronic sounding, so I'm going to cue up Grease Mode and then put some Two Hollis on. I'm going to end it off with some Charlie. Argue with the wall. 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This is The Vibe.

God, I love noise pollution. 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I know I did. Yeah, so coming up next, I have some more future. I'll get back on track. I know that's what y'all came here for. But this song is also near and dear to my heart. I would listen to it before I would clock in to my serving job. And honestly, it set the tone for the entire shift. And I owe all of my tips to it. Anyways, this is Jumping on a Jet by Future.

That was a fun little ride. Coming up next, I have some Tyler the Creator. Just keeping it what it has been. I'm only going to be with y'all for another 30 minutes, but after this little set of songs, I'm going to give y'all a little taste of some other things that I've been listening to recently. Anyways, here's Tyler.

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Shower moisturizer and the fit I had on yesterday. 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

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That was Poison. I'm headed out for the night, but don't worry, the music is still going to be here. I queued up some good songs for y'all, but take it easy tonight, be safe, and have a great rest of your week. Good luck at week two for classes if you're in school. And I am Midwestern Snooki, and you've been listening to WDBM Impact. See y'all next week.

0: Yeah. 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

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BBC t-shirt, ice creams, two pinky rings. 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Cuban links in my bracelet, orange juice was a chaser. 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
2: Whoa. 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
1: I'm as smart as him.
2: What? I got PhDs in 4 scientific disciplines.
1: Really?
2: Why do you think they call me Dr. Quinn?
1: I just thought that was a nickname. You know, like Dr. Dre.

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Nah, I ain't gonna do it. Nah, I ain't gonna do it. Got Ken buried in the dirt. 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They say it come in all shapes and sizes. They can make it just for you, kid. They try to show me the floor plan. 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Got 20 bands in the centers. And that just go depending on what your rent is. I don't think they get it. 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Said they paying folks to keep it clean, everyone fed. Or you gon' win on some Bruce Wayne, on some Alfred. Nah, more like Jeffrey Butler. Haven't you seen Fresh Prince, kid? 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You just working for. 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Probably take your credit, so.

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0: I'm out of here. Thanks again, man. It was a good
1: Wait,
0: time.
1: you were hitting it pretty hard tonight. Are you good to drive?
0: Heck yeah! I am amazing at driving.
1: Yeah, man. You sure? I mean, I can call a cab, or we can get somebody to take you home.
0: Yeah,
1: you know?
0: Yeah. Don't worry. I'm good.
1: Okay. Hey, text me when you get back. Okay.
2: Stop right there. This is stupid. He's drunk. Friends don't let friends drink and drive. Ever.
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0: and welcome back to our countdown of today's top 10 plays. Now is the moment you've all been waiting for. Here's number one. Take it away.
1: As you can see, the young lady is walking on campus and she is just about to finish that bottle of water.
0: She takes the final sip. What's she gonna do with that bottle? Pitch it in the trash can next to her?
1: This is a tricky play, even for a lot of seasoned players.
0: But wait, she ducks past the trash can. 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

0: It is the end of the universe. One man stands alone in the barren wasteland. 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Skulls are everywhere. He raises his guitar to the sky. Every mountain explodes. 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
0: 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It's got the whole cowboy thing going. 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
12: Sunday, September 6th, the first green and white report of the 26-27 school year, although it's not a recognizable voice here on the airwaves. It's the first green and white report in the Gabe Sousa era, and I'm going to introduce my co-host in a second, but let me just say, there's a lot of new eras in Michigan, the state of Michigan. Pat Fitzgerald era looked solid. Mm-hmm. Kyle Whittington era looked...
13: Whittington?
14: Winningham.
12: Winningham.
13: There you go.
12: Is why I have my co-host.
13: There we go.
12: His era, looking a little less shaky, or a little more shaky, I should say. I'm going to introduce my producer here, the guy who runs the show, Mr. Jack Anderson. You want to tell the people a little bit about yourself, a little bit what you're going to be doing this year, what you're going into, and what role you play here at Impact?
14: Yeah, Gabe, absolutely. I appreciate it. So, as my host said, my name is Jack Anderson. I will be your producer for this show, kind of the guy behind the scenes, making sure the technical stuff, you know, the stuff that you guys don't want to hear about is the stuff I'm taking care of, making sure all of our content's getting out right, you know, helping plan some shows, helping write some scripts. And, yeah, I'm a sophomore, sports broadcast journalism here at Michigan State University, and I'm just, you're pretty much, basic guy, you know, I love golfing, consume just sports every day, daily life, and I'm just here to talk about it with you guys. So.
12: Yeah, and rigorously handsome as well. Speaking of handsome, right?
13: He would never bring that one up.
12: That voice you hear there is Owen McCarthy, and he's been on this Green and White Report numerous times.
13: Yes, I
12: have. As have I, and he's the only guy who said yes to my text this morning. So
14: much appreciated.
12: Yes,
14: appreciated.
12: Reached out to a lot of guys. A lot of guys out of town. We have some field hockey coverage going on as well here through the Impact. And Owen, tell the people who you are, and we're going to get into the events that occurred last night. So state who you are for now, right now.
13: All right, so I am a fifth-year senior from Muskegon, Michigan. Great place. Go visit if you've never been there before. I am also a sports and broadcast journalism major here at MSU. I cover MSU football for Impact. I also do, well, I do Spartan Red Zone, that is the MSU football podcast, as well as the Pylon, the NFL podcast, and Octopi Hockey Town, not Impact Hockey Town, Octopi Hockey Town, that is the NHL podcast. I talk a lot, if you don't know, I love it here. I love MSU, I love Impact. And unfortunately, I got to leave here in May. I'm not too happy about it.
12: Yeah, yeah. Stud Muffin is Owen McCarthy. Really quickly, I want to set the standards of the show, what to expect throughout the season. I'm big. Of course, I'm the host, so I control this, what we talk about. And we'll talk anything relevant as the course of the school year goes on. But there will be some NFL bias just because I am a big NFL fan. Mm-hmm. And as we approach the college basketball season, of course, that will be the front of our conversation. But last night, I was in my bed with my brandly, newly acquired MacBook here for the Green and White Report. So here we go. Production budget has gone up.
13: Nice.
12: And I was thinking, what should the standards be for the show this year? And as I was sitting in my bed, frustrated after the events that occurred in Ann Arbor last night, I was thinking, you know, I just want to be better than 97 won the ticket. Like they don't want to pay. They don't want to pay for their broadcast to reach over here. Okay, that's fine.
13: Clip it.
12: That's fine. We'll be better. Yep. We'll make them sorry.
13: Clip it. Put it on Twitter.
12: Yeah, that's right. No, in all seriousness, though, we're going to have a lot of fun. We're going to have a bunch of beat reporters on this season. Of course, Impact covers pretty much every sport we have to offer here at Michigan State University, with the exception of soccer, because that press box is not big enough for guys like us. But some of the names that you can expect to have on this year, of course, Jacob Maurer, Jack Vollwinkle, the Blue Bloods, I guess you could say, of Impact here. Josh Lee, Brian Rivers took care of football coverage the other night, did a phenomenal job. I had the privilege of board hopping for them. And that was a five-hour ordeal. So
13: it was.
12: Nice little paycheck coming my way, I guess. Yeah. Here we go. Gabe Souza. Oh, that's my – I guess I should introduce myself.
13: That's
12: right?
13: Your name.
12: Well, I will be the host of the Green and White Report this year, as I am doing right now. I will also be on the hockey, men's hockey beat this year, broadcasting games alongside of Jack Vollwinkle. And that should be a lot of fun. Expect a lot of tomfoolery coming your way, both through the Green and White Report, but also these hockey broadcasts. It's going to be a lot of fun. Liam Chudler. My favorite. Bad RNG on the last name, I must admit, Liam. That's tough. But he will be, I believe, is he on the football beat, right?
13: No, basketball. That's me and Connor.
12: Basketball is, yes. Liam is writing for basketball. Mm-hmm. Brandon Blazka.
13: Love Blaz.
12: I had an opportunity to tune into his broadcast the other day. Jack Vollwinkle was actually board hopping in here, and he sounds really professional, man. He's really good. He's taking care of our volleyball team. And
14: he's got a smooth voice. Great voice on him.
12: Yeah. So, unfortunately, he's not here right now, as of all these other guys, except for Owen McCarthy. So, we appreciate you being here again, Owen. Let's, you guys ready to dive in to some sports here?
14: Let's get into it, yeah.
12: Well, we're going to have a little college football recap coming y'all's way, and we'll start off with MSU football, and we were going to get into some of the other games, but it seems like this Michigan game is going to take up the brunt of our time. But we'll start with MSU football. Lot went right, lot went wrong. Fellas, to you, we'll start off with the positives. What do you think went well throughout the course of this game?
13: I think the defensive line took a major step forward over the offseason, and I think that it is it's the biggest, I would say, continuity to improvement ratio. Not many new guys on that defensive line. The biggest name that is new to the team is Kenny Soares. Mm-hmm. Actually, the only player on that team that has previously played for Pat Fitzgerald. He had an interception on Friday. He was being a pretty big game breaker, but also guys like Eli Coonan and Mike Schoenbeeler, mm-hmm, that have been on the team for a long time in Beeler's case. But with Coonan, I believe he's only a sophomore, maybe a true sophomore. Could be a redshirt. I'm not quite sure. But those guys had a lot of disruption coming their way. And, you know, Ben Roberts went down. I'm not sure what his prognosis is, but I know he played after an injury. And the defensive line really made a good effort to, I guess, keep C.J. Miller quiet. You know, C.J. Miller is a Doak Walker Award finalist or shortlist recipient preseason, and he was very, very quiet all game. I think he might have had 22 yards total on like 8 carries.
12: It He's a thick guy, too.
13: Yeah. You know, they couldn't exactly keep Wallen Zach quiet, the other running back from Toledo, but they did a very good job at completely stifling the RB1.
12: Yeah. Mr. Anderson?
14: Yeah, I got a couple like more individual players, I'd say, for some positives. So first and foremost, say what you want about how the score might not have been what you wanted, especially against Toledo first game at home. 1-0 in the Pat Fitzgerald era. That's all you could have done that game. You know, you're leaving there with a win. Can't be mad about that. I'm looking at Alessio Milivojevic. His first week one start for the Spartans, and he went 14 for 17 passing with 247 yards, one touchdown, zero interceptions. You really, I mean, those are tough numbers to be mad about, right? Not the flashiest, but, you know, he went in there, did what he had to do to get the win. Also looking at Cam Edwards, the transfer from UConn, 98 yards and a touchdown. Obviously, he was dealing with some cramping, some sort of injury stuff, you know, getting off the field, coming back on. But, yeah, happy about him. Also, Liam Boyd with his, like, five field goals. Yeah, kind of underrated. You know, you don't got a lot of guys that's going to be talking about your kicker, but five field goals coming up.
13: Three
14: huge.
13: Career longs, too.
14: He
13: tied his career long with his first field goal, then broke it, and then broke it again.
14: Yeah.
13: He had a 51-yarder to ice the game.
14: Boyd was booting it all game. And also, that fourth quarter response, like, as a team, you know, you're going in the fourth quarter, you're down to a MAC team, right, at home. That's not what you want to do, especially because you're 10.5-point favorites, and then just being able to score the go-ahead touchdown and pulling away from the game. It's just, I saw a lot of fight, especially in that fourth quarter from the Spartans, and that's what I like to see on my home team.
12: Yeah, I think you made a good point. Alessio got the job done, and, you know, at this point in Spartan football, I think a lot of fans, whether they currently attend the university, they've been watching for a long time, I think that's all they ask for nowadays, just win the game.
13: Exactly.
14: Win the game.
12: So some positives we went over. Fellas, any negatives you have coming out of this game?
13: I would say that the O-line on some plays they had a lot of push early in the game. They were definitely working, but I think maybe they would have maybe they spent all their energy early, because late it seemed like Milivojevic had to do a lot more. He was relying a lot more on some pocket mobility that maybe isn't there quite yet.
14: Mm-hmm.
13: In order to get the ball out, and maybe Edwards was tired as well, but he wasn't breaking through the line quite as well as he had been earlier in the game. Connor Moore gave up a sack. I'm not sure how long it was before he gave up a sack last year, but it definitely wasn't the first 3-4 weeks of the season. Mm-hmm. You know, maybe that's got to do with him moving to the interior. You know, he played right tackle all year last year, and maybe this new position is not something that he's used to, but maybe not the greatest game for him. And then I've got one other one other group on the field, but maybe, Jack, if you want to say.
14: No, go for it, man.
13: Okay. I think the secondary had some questions
14: there. Yeah, I have some stuff on that, too.
13: I don't know. There was one obviously blown coverage with Charles Brantley.
14: I was gonna say the Trey Bell and the Charles Brantley just the
13: outside
14: deep balls.
13: I mean that 60-yard touchdown reception, if not for that, there would have been 11 total yards from the Rockets in the first half.
14: Yeah.
13: So I guess, you know, if you take away that explosive play, like Fitzgerald said in his presser after the game. There were a lot of explosive plays that the Spartans gave up that were just almost self-inflicted. Mm-hmm. And I think one of the parts of that is that, like, late in the game, MSU gave up three chunk plays in a row that were all passing plays direct, like, between the hashes to Toledo. You can't do that. Mm-hmm. That's all.
12: Okay.
14: Yeah, so obviously what I had was those pass defense issues, kind of like what Owen just brought up in the secondary. But also, like, obvious thing to say, like, blowing a 13-point lead. Like, I just don't think that's something they should be doing at home, especially Toledo. And then also, this is kind of nitpicky, being, like, a little, like, I don't know if I'm being, like, a little asking too much from the Spartans, but when it comes to red zone offense, settling for field goals, 50%. I mean, we did score 4-for-4 in the red zone, don't get me wrong. I'd like to see them, like, I don't know, get a little more creative when it comes to, like, the play calling, just, like, get a little more ambitious and aggressive in the red zone, just, like, turn some of those field goals into touchdowns for sure.
12: I was thinking the same thing. I was thinking, man, one of these field goals has to be a fake. But Spartans are definitely saving that for Notre Dame, Little Giants 2.0. Yep. That's right.
13: I do think, though, that they did show a decent amount of creativity for week one. You know, we had a designed Cam Fancher set.
12: Mm-hmm. Yeah.
13: We saw the Wildcat for two
12: first
13: plays.
12: First touch, first score of the season, right?
13: Yeah, exactly. I mean, we had two plays, direct snaps to Cam Edwards out of the Wildcat. And we saw a double reverse that went to Krishan McCray. Yeah. Obviously, it only went for 4 yards, but...
12: Every play you win the game.
13: I would say that if you ran 100 double reverse plays, maybe three of them would go for positive yardage.
12: Yeah,
13: and two of them would go for touchdowns. But you know, like
12: playing a MAC school does help those odds.
13: Yeah, whenever you see the double reverse, maybe it's not 3 out of 100, but it feels like the majority of them go for negative yardage.
14: Yeah,
13: so it was cool to see that go for a positive amount of
14: 100%.
12: Yeah, and there was some frustration starting to set in when Michigan State seemingly took three field goals in a row, but they were at a point in the field that maybe they wouldn't have been last year under Aiden Chiles. So points are always positive when you get to walk away with them, and I think you guys kind of touched on it. I'm excited for Cam Edwards this year. First drive, Cam Edwards looked like, I was getting comparisons to Jahmyr Gibbs.
14: Yeah, I was seeing that chest. So much. Yeah. It's like I was back in 2021 looking at Kenneth Walker on the field, man. It was awesome.
13: Yeah, and my biggest takeaway from Edwards is that his vision behind the offensive line is almost
12: it's good.
13: Again, we're not gonna speak too soon, but it reminded me of a man that used to wear number 24 in
14: Levan
13: white.
14: Bell action, yeah.
13: Yes,
14: there you go.
13: It made me smile.
12: Quick too.
13: Yes,
12: fast guy.
14: Very fast. Sees the field well. It's everything you want to see in a running back, especially first year here.
12: Okay. Let's really quickly, before we get into the remainder of the season, if you guys had to give a grade to that first game for the Spartans with, now mind you, there were a lot of lofty expectations heading into this game. And
13: some I set myself.
14: Yeah, I feel like I was looking on Instagram. I was seeing upset alert posted by every sports media account of all time putting us on upset alert.
13: That was ridiculous.
14: It's like everyone, who thought we were going to win that game? I don't know.
13: I did.
12: Yeah. Okay, so if you guys had to give a letter grade for this performance, for the Spartans' debut, what will you say? I'll start with Owen.
13: B-, C+. I think that there was a lot of positives shown, but a lot of the positives came out to almost potential positives or things we just saw flashes of.
14: Yeah.
13: One of the things Fitzgerald said in his post-game was, I want to go practice right now.
14: Yeah.
13: Because there's a lot that can be improved upon, and I think that you need to show that, especially next week against what I would say is a team that's going to be toward the bottom of the MAC in Eastern. You've really got to show some improvement there.
14: Yeah. Just like Owen said, I was going to say like B- range seems about fair. I do really like what Pat Fitzgerald said about after, how he wasn't really like, it's your first game as a new head coach at Michigan State. Obviously, be happy about the win, but I do love hearing I want to go practice. Got a lot of things to work on. We won the game. All that matters. On to next week. I really like that. That being said, I will put them at a B-, though.
12: B-. Yeah, this seems fair.
14: Yeah.
12: Especially since the expectations were so high, and the students, the fans really showed out.
13: Oh yeah.
12: It was
14: a packed house, yeah.
12: Was it a sold out crowd? I obviously was
13: it
12: not.
13: It was
12: there.
13: It looked close. I looked at every angle that I could get from the press box. At least the east side of the stadium was completely full.
12: Yeah.
13: I could not find an open seat at kickoff.
12: Yeah. Up until halftime where the student section decides to get in line for Harper's, right?
13: Well, a Friday night game, I guess, when you've got 2 days to sleep that off, I guess you can't miss that opportunity. But if it's me,
12: weekend,
13: I'm staying the entire time.
14: Yeah. Also, one thing I noticed is, with the student section, especially in the upper bowl, top deck, I don't think I remember a time last year, even week one against Western, where it was packed, all the way to the top. I could be wrong, but I'm just saying, everything.
12: I will say,
14: there.
12: Personally, I was up there for the Michigan game. And it was packed until halftime, and we moved down.
13: Well, I don't remember much of the Michigan game, but
12: nice. Yeah, so B-, Owen, you gave it a C+, B-, somewhere in that range, and I would agree. And I think the important thing is that Pat Fitzgerald was, not necessarily thrilled about the performance. But it's important to acknowledge that, that's a 10-point, not a dominant, but I would say controlling win. Michigan State, besides, you know, some explosives that they gave up, you know, really they felt comfortable in that game.
13: They
12: and I think that's
13: the
12: important.
13: Ball the entire time.
12: And that's important for, you know, Pat Fitzgerald's first game of his era. We'll talk about the first game of another era here in a moment, but expectations for the remainder of the season. We just talked about the grades for that first game. Do you expect improvement here as the season goes along? Owen, we'll start with you. I guess, you know, maybe a little bit of a way too early prediction here. Like, do you see bowl game in this team's future?
13: Exactly. I think they're gonna get better. There's so much room to get better without, you know, becoming unrealistic. I think this team's gonna go 7-5.
12: Yeah.
13: 7-5, and we're gonna see the maybe the camping was what is it the Camping World Outdoor
12: camping,
13: Bowl?
12: Yeah. I mean, if we could sneak a Pop-Tart bowl out of a 7-5 season,
13: I've made the joke so many times. I've already bought my I've bought my hotel for the Xbox bowl.
12: Yeah,
13: me and Master Chief are gonna share a bed.
12: Mr. Anderson, expectations for the remainder of the year?
14: Yeah, Owen, first off, I want to say I love your positivity, your optimism with our Spartan football team, 7-5. I'm looking at 6-6.
12: Yeah.
14: I'm looking at 6-6. I just don't know. I mean, listen, obviously, great week one win, I guess. 10 points over Toledo, sure. But there is a lot of room to improve. I like what I've heard, especially out of press conferences from Fitzgerald about, like, let's go practice, get better. I feel like he's, like, huge on getting better, but I just feel like we got to be careful. Obviously, the way that Pat Fitzgerald runs his offense, it's like just punch-mouth football. We're running that up the gut, and I'm just scared that we're going to run Cam Edwards into the dirt, and then he's going to be banged up by like week four, week five.
12: He's already banged up.
14: Yeah, that's what I'm saying. It's like week one, and we're already having him like limp off the field. But 6-6.
12: Okay. I would like to point out this schedule that the Spartans have in front of them. They're calling it a cupcake schedule, and I don't know that I necessarily disagree.
13: I think my 7-5 basis is you lose to
12: Notre Dame.
13: You
12: for
13: lose
12: sure.
13: to Notre Dame. You lose to Oregon.
12: Yeah,
13: and then the rest of the games, you obviously take that Eastern win as a given.
14: Yeah,
13: but I think the rest of the games are 50-50.
14: Really?
13: Yes. And so if you win three of those eight games, that's what.
12: Well, that'd be five.
13: That's 5-7.
12: Yeah.
13: So I think you can win four. You split your 50-50 games. You make a bowl.
14: Yeah.
13: And I think you can take advantage of some much deserved bounces that you haven't had the last 5 years.
12: Yeah.
13: And take your 7-5 and laugh all the way to the bank.
14: Definitely.
12: Yeah. So we'll go over the remaining opponents for the Spartans. Of course, they have Eastern Michigan next week. Then they travel to South Bend, Indiana, face the currently ranked number 4 Fighting Irish. You can only hope for a miracle there. That's the primetime game on Saturday. That'll
13: it
12: be
13: is.
12: Great.
13: Oh,
12: yeah.
13: Boy.
12: Then Nebraska at home, and Nebraska was in a close one up until halftime yesterday, and they just poured it on. That could be a sneaky good team. Then you have Wisconsin, Illinois, Northwestern, that should be a good one, UCLA in LA. Then you have a bit of a gauntlet here. You have the number 16 Wolverines, and
13: they won't be number 16.
14: Yeah, I was going to say,
12: They'll find a way to move up to 14 after last night somehow, some way. Then you have currently ranked number 17 Washington Huskies at home. Then you have Oregon, number 2 Oregon at home. They should fall in the rankings as well. And then you'll have Rutgers on the road. And
14: we all know what just happened to Rutgers.
12: That should be a free win.
14: That was
12: for the green and white.
14: Embarrassing.
12: Yeah, that's so.
13: I'll be there.
12: I'll
13: be in Piscataway November 28th.
12: Yeah, you along with 12 other people.
13: Oh yeah. Yeah. You know what? I hope it snows that day all day, so I have to stay.
12: Yeah. Yep. Yeah. So looks like the Spartans, you know, they can definitely do some damage with this schedule.
13: I think they can rock the boat.
12: Yeah. We will see. We're going to take our first little break here, gents, you know, kind of chill out just for a little bit. Don't go anywhere. When we come back, we're going to address the elephant in the room. 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
12: We're back here on the Green and White Report. Still Sunday, September 6th. And gentlemen, it's time to talk about some college football. First, week one can be disappointing.
13: You can have some scaries.
12: You can have some scaries, but oftentimes you're excited for some college football action, and you look at the spreads, and most of them are 25 to 40. And it's just the unfortunate reality that schools will pay millions of dollars for these borderline football teams to travel to their stadium just so they can whoop up on them. Of course, that did not happen for Rutgers, and we kind of touched on that a moment ago, but I believe Rutgers paid UMass multiple millions of dollars.
13: I think it was $3 million.
12: $3 million.
13: That's what I heard too.
12: Yeah, $3 million for the Minutemen, I believe, the UMass Minutemen, to come in and look like college football playoff favorites. I mean, that's, of course, there was a video captured from the student section, in Jersey, and it was after a dominant first drive and a touchdown pass, and the kid basically in the video was saying, "We're going to the college football playoffs." And after that moment, the Rutgers looked like the worst Division I football team ever. But we're not here to talk about that game. Let's start off with LSU-Clemson. A notification popped up on my phone every 30 minutes saying, "Delayed again. Delayed again." And for good reason. It was downpouring.
13: And there was a lot of lightning in the area.
12: Yeah. But Sam Levitt, masterclass. 230 passing yards, one passing touchdown, exploding for 113 yards on the ground, and two rushing touchdowns as well. It's a shame that MSU could not hold on to that talent.
13: 51-10, by the way. That was the final. I don't know if you said it.
0: What was it at halftime? It was like 33-3.
13: It was 31-3.
0: 31-3, yeah.
12: I mean, if you're the Clemson program or a fan, and you tune into this game, your team's down by 30, 40-ish, and, you know, Kirk Herbstreit is talking about tennis.
13: And his dog's got the headset on.
12: Yep. It's just a rough spot to be in. But, you know, coming from a Spartan, if Michigan State was in Death Valley, it would have been a similar experience. So
13: yeah.
12: Moving on here, Baylor versus Auburn, sneaky good game. Do you guys know where they played? I saw that they were in an indoor stadium.
0: It was in Atlanta. Okay. Where the Falcons play.
12: Okay. Well, all right.
13: I had some cousins there.
12: Oh, did you? Nice. Yeah. Well, they got to experience a pretty solid game. The final score there, I believe, was 17-16 in favor of Auburn. But that's only because Baylor decided to go for two after a last-second touchdown, and they failed the two-point conversion. DJ Lagway finds a new school but cannot find his target on the money. Threw the ball a little bit behind him, resulted in, well,
0: inches, by the way.
12: Yeah.
0: What it was.
12: Yeah.
0: Inches.
12: And Baylor's not able to pull through there. Another bit of a, you mentioned some scaries, Owen. Boise State took a trip up to Oregon. And let me just say, Boise State has a scary backfield right now. Shades of Ashton Gentry, but the Ducks are able to hold on 34-27. Mm-hmm. But I don't know. Boise State, are they just really good at football? Oregon, week one jitters? Maybe we won't know. But Dante Moore looked okay. Not great, but okay. Of course, you know, you expect Dante Moore to look really good because of his experience and also all the talent and speed he has out there in Oregon. But the Ducks are able to hold on 34-27 there. And those were going to be the three biggest games we had to cover, more or less. There's some other good games. Four if you include Rutgers. But... But and Rutgers are making headlines for the wrong reasons. We'll put it that way. But Ann Arbor last night, the Broncos enter the game plus 2,000 odds to win.
13: Oh boy!
12: By way of the money line, and with a minute 30 left in the game, minus 2,000 odds to win. And it was looking for all intents and purposes like the Broncos. Western walk 'em down Michigan. They're going to go to Ann Arbor. They got paid $1.2 million, I believe, to be there. It looked like they're going to pull off one of the greatest upsets of all time. Now, I will say, by numbers, right, if you just take the sole ranking of the University of Michigan and see that number 16, then yes, this would be one of the best upsets of all time. Because Western Michigan, I believe the last time they beat a ranked opponent was like Toledo in like 2005 or whatever. It's been a long time since they've beat. It's been like 20-plus years since they've beaten a ranked opponent. They almost did it against the University of Michigan last night, and they've never beat the University of Michigan. In their eight matchups, the Wolverines have won all eight of them.
13: The last time Western Michigan beat a ranked team was November 27, 2015, when they beat number 24, Toledo, 35-30.
12: 10 years off. Point still stands. Western had the chance to have one of the great upsets in college football.
13: The coaches for that game, two Big Ten coaches, P.J. Fleck and Matt Campbell. Matt Campbell was the coach of Toledo at the time.
12: Interesting. Mm. Interesting.
0: Now Penn State head coach.
13: Yes.
12: Well, the Broncos. It seems like not just Western fans, not just Michigan State fans hate watching, which I might have been a part of that party. Who was? Who knows?
0: I feel like most people in East Lansing were 100%.
12: Not just Kalamazoo. Not just East Lansing. But it felt like most of the sports world was on the Broncos' side. Gentlemen, walk me through. Of course, we had the controversy. I guess I'll set the scene first. And you guys can jump in whenever you want. But Western Michigan had third and short in deep in Michigan territory. They kind of have a miscommunication on a snap. It leads to they try to do some trickery. They got stopped, pushed back a couple. By the way, Western kicker, dog. Dog. I mean, that 52-yarder in the big house for your first kick of the season.
13: Dieter.
12: I mean, that was crazy. And then he had one that was short, and he hit it fat. I mean, it's like he was swinging a 60-degree and hit 3 inches behind the ball. But it just barely had the distance to get through. And looks like the Broncos were going to win by death by 1,000 cuts. Just field goal, field goal, field goal. And it felt like throughout the course of this game, what they were doing is, they would drive, they would march down the field, and if they couldn't get past, that 50-yard line or whatever, just past it, and that Michigan defense was holding strong, they would punt the ball, they pin the Wolverines deep, Bryce Underwood would almost throw an interception, go three and out after handing the ball off twice or doing a fake jet sweep, quarterback keeper, whatever, and the Wolverines were forced to punt the ball back to the Broncos around midfield, right, or the Broncos' own 30-yard line at the worst, and then the Broncos would they would string a couple good plays together, and they would kick field goals.
13: Mm-hmm. Yeah, the end of the game, if we want to get into
12: Now. I'll quickly. So the Broncos settled for three, which was the smart decision because that would require Michigan to have to score a touchdown.
13: Yeah.
12: And, well, it was, let's say, 40 seconds, somewhere around there, no timeouts, right, because Western was able to burn them all for the University of Michigan. So Michigan gets a couple chunk plays, here or there. And then they're around, let's say around midfield, right? I don't know the exact yardage. I believe it was like the 47-yard line, whatever. It's Hail Mary time. It's 9 seconds left. You wouldn't expect this to be Hail Mary territory, first of all. I was thinking that they're going to run a short concept, right? You had 9 seconds, which is a lot of time. Even if you're in bounds, you could still potentially spike the ball, but you're thinking you go short to the sideline to make the throw a little easier for Bryce Underwood. But they go for the end zone with 9 seconds left. Bryce Underwood scrambles around for about 5 seconds, which is how you know that this is going to be the final play.
0: Yeah.
12: He had the arm on him. There's no doubt. In fact, he threw it out of the back of the end zone, and the clock expires, and Western goes crazy, and the Broncos win the ball game. Is what the entire sports world thought.
13: Yeah, and then the score bug showed video review. After it showed video review on top of the final score, and they showed a broadcast camera that showed the ball being out of bounds at 0.0
12: right,
13: seconds.
12: Yep.
13: They brought up Terry McCauley as to why they brought Terry McCauley into the broadcast to kind of explain why they were, I guess, reviewing it.
12: Yeah.
13: And he said, I got no idea why they're doing this. You can clearly see it. Anyway, the ref puts the headset down and comes out, turns his mic on and said, upon video review, there's 1 second remaining in the game. So Michigan gets a phantom second to run another play.
12: That's fine. They're still 47 yards out.
13: Yeah.
12: Right?
13: You would think so, right? I think you need to...
12: Yeah, so they were 47 yards out. It seemed like... I think the play before the Broncos rushed four, I think they brought five or six this time. Like, all right, we're not going to give them time to do this.
0: Yeah,
12: 100%. And it almost worked because they got contact with Bryce Underwood as he was releasing the ball. And while it was in the air, you're like, it's over. In fact, I have a video of this exact play live, my reaction. I said, oh, it's over. Oh, he's cooked. Bryce Underwood's cooked. They're going to get to him. And then probably the most devastating thing I've ever seen.
13: You almost had to know it was going to happen.
12: Yep. Yep. Of course, Michigan comes up with a Hail Mary. Owen, before we started going live today, I believe, you called it the bail.
13: Yeah, I saw this. It was posted up on The Athletic. Somebody called it the Bail Mary.
12: Yeah. Yeah. And so Michigan wins the football game, of course. And let me give you guys multiple choice real quick. What happened following the game? Was it A, the players shook hands after that, you know, phenomenal play? Was it B, you know, head coach Kyle, new era Kyle, grabs his team out of frustration and, you know, yells at them in the locker room because they barely won by the skin of their teeth?
13: Against a MAC opponent.
12: Or was it C, did the fan base decide to rush the field?
13: And were the players standing on the bench like they had dominated?
12: After being, what was it, 28-point favorites?
13: 27.5.
0: 27.5.
12: And it felt like, to me personally, when I was watching.
13: If you're playing along at home, that is 4 touchdowns.
0: Yes. Four times the team must get into the end zone.
12: Yeah. Yeah. Which, to be fair, Michigan did it on the first drive of the game and the last drive of the game, and that's all they needed. Mm-hmm. But when I was watching that television, and I'm just in shock after what I just saw. Shock, anger, whatever you want to say. And you see a bunch of those college overalls. You guys know what I'm talking about. The stripes.
0: Game day bibs, yep.
12: And you see about 3 maize and blue overalls on the field. And you do a double take. And you're thinking, that's weird. The Water Boys acquired some new fashion. You're thinking like, oh no, maybe, I don't know, maybe it's just like a streaker or something. And then you see hundreds of the Wolverine faithful on that field, and you're like, they're doing it.
13: Yeah, that answer, the final answer, C.
12: Yeah.
13: They stormed the field.
0: And if you guys don't mind, I'm going to build off on that. So sure. I've been watching, obviously, sports forever, and I've seen a lot of games that shouldn't have ended the way they did. And I mean this when I say that I don't think I've ever seen a less deserving win in my entire life. Like, I got some numbers.
13: I can name
0: up
13: a couple.
0: I can.
12: Please, go ahead, Jack.
0: So, possession of the game. The Broncos had possession for 40 minutes and 8 seconds, while Michigan had possession for 19 minutes and 52 seconds. They had 16 first downs, the Broncos, over the Wolverines 12, and converted 8 out of 18 third downs, the Broncos, over Michigan's 3 for 10.
13: Ugh.
0: It just absolutely, and then you hear this thing, obviously, and I hate saying this, you hear Portnoy say this all the time, just the Michigan man, what it means to, oh, the Michigan man, the honor, oh, Michigan, Ann Arbor, maize and blue, yada, yada, yada. The fact that it took you guys 60 minutes and 1 second to beat a MAC team where you were 27-point favorites and then rush the field, and I see that clip of Bryce Underwood on the field celebrating, having all that time.
13: He was mean mugging. He was 9-facing.
0: And so Bryce Underwood's now, after doing that, by the way, that whole conversation of what we just had about how the MAC team, the 27 points, all that aside, a QBR quarterback rating of 54.1, the 95th best one out of college football this week. He had 170 passing yards with an interception, and I have to throw it in there because it's true, but he had a touchdown, which was the passing touchdown, the last. He did have a rushing touchdown. I'm not going to diminish that, but the passing touchdown, that was the last play of the game. And I just can't believe it. I don't know.
13: Yeah, I think to piggyback off what you said, that maybe was the least deserving football win I've ever seen in my life. I've been to a couple hockey games where a team gets goalied all the way through, all the way through regulation, and then their team just magically comes up with a goal in overtime. But
12: New Hampshire last year, Michigan State.
13: Well, I mean, that game ended what, 4-3?
12: Yeah,
13: in regulation.
0: Wisconsin, Michigan State.
13: But I've been to a number of like Griffins games where the AHL is very low scoring, and they run into a team that has, for example, they play maybe the Iowa Wild, and Jesper Wallstedt is on the ice for the other team, and will have 45 saves. Are you okay over there?
12: Yeah, sorry. Vo really wants to voice his opinion on this Western.
13: Oh boy,
12: game, so
13: I think we might need to have a call in.
0: Yeah,
12: I will call Jack Vollwinkel right now.
13: Our fearless leader, Jack Vollwinkel.
12: He texts me. I go live in 10 minutes. I don't know what he's going live for.
0: Field hockey, I think. Is
12: it field hockey?
13: He was talking about
0: that.
13: Yeah. Yes.
12: Well, he's not answering, so I guess please continue as you were.
13: Well, anyway.
12: Never mind.
13: Oh, there he is.
12: Mr. Vollwinkel, how are you doing this Sunday morning still, by technicality?
1: I am doing fantastic. How about you guys?
12: Well, it's great. We're having a very fun first episode. Worried not enough content to talk about, but after the events, the scandal of 26 that occurred last night, plenty to talk about. I believe you want to voice your opinion on this matter.
1: Yeah, not necessarily voice my opinion, just kind of just talk about voice my opinion, but not in an aggressive way. First off, good morning, Owen. Good morning, Jack. Good morning, Gabe. Bo. I don't know who else
13: good
1: is
13: morning,
1: there.
13: Good morning, Bo. It's just
1: but,
13: three of us.
1: But yeah, so I grew up a Bronco, right? I go to Michigan State. I am a Spartan for life, but my mom went to Western. So I have a very in-depth connection to the university, and I probably went to 4 or 5 football games on average a year until I was about 16 years old. So watching Bronco football has been a staple of my childhood. So, of course, I have it on every time they play and watched the game last night. And takeaways from the game is that Western defense is legit. First and foremost, there's lots of questions in the front line. And if the secondary, even though they returned a lot of players, if they'd be as good as they were last year, and they looked the part. So that was good. I do want to give credit to the Wolverines on that last play. And I know this might be controversial because nobody wants to give credit to Michigan nowadays for anything, especially what happened last night. But I want to give them credit because that was a heck of a throw and a heck of a catch, no matter what the circumstances were surrounding it.
12: Yeah.
1: And you can't take that away from the quarterback, Underwood. And you can't take that away from that receiver who, coincidentally, the broadcast highlighted as the main target on the Hail Mary. And, of course, go figure, he catches the ball.
12: That's weird.
1: But I have my biggest question to the Big Ten Conference is the video that they sent this morning out to the general public.

0: you know, this morning, oh, isn't Western going to get the call? Are they going to get the reversal? But I think it's a bad look and sets bad precedent if the Big Ten, the MAC, or the NCAA were to reverse the outcome of that game, even though it was the last play of the game. It just sets bad precedent for any other game where it's like, oh, well, that call could have made a difference. Can we replace that, et cetera, et cetera. So, big bummer as a lifelong Bronco and an avid University of Michigan hater, for lack of a better word.
1: Sure.
0: It is what it is. And I think that if I can take a silver lining away from this, is that the entire country now has eyes on Western Michigan University Bronco football.
1: Yeah.
0: I think that's a good call for Lance Taylor. It's a good call for Brock Lowry. It's a good call for all of the players on that team that played so well last night, because, you know, if they go 11-1 and win the MAC, put those damn boys in the college football playoff, because it's exactly what they deserve, and they're a play away from being 12-0, or they should be 12-0 with an asterisk. So, just a real bummer of a thing, but I did want to get it out there just because, I felt strongly about it, and I also wanted to check in on all my homies because, all you guys, and I'm glad this is the first show, and I'm fired up that it's getting kicked off. So,
1: question, Mr. Vowinkle.
0: Wonderful talking to you.
1: Quick
0: guys.
1: Question.
0: Yeah, totally.
1: Owen McCarthy, Impact 89 FM. Do you think you as well? Do you think the Wolverines are still ranked when the AP poll comes out?
0: Yes, only because I know how strongly the AP poll rolls with unranking teams if they win. I've seen it time and time again. Georgia escaping this close game against South Carolina a few years ago. In South Carolina that year, I think USC ended up finishing like 4-8. Georgia was 11-1. They still won that game against South Carolina, and they only dropped a spot, I think, from 3-4. And so there's like different things like that. A win is a win, and if you win in the record books, I just don't think you can get punished all the way out of the rankings. We'll see. But I do think that if Michigan loses to Oklahoma in any way, shape, or form, they will be unranked.
2: Okay, Mr. Vowinkle.
0: I will say, I think that Western Michigan might get votes. I think that there will be lots of voters that will do that out of spite. Just because they are anti-Michigan.
1: I saw a lot of people that have AP votes say on Twitter that they are going to vote Michigan unranked and vote Western as if they had won.
0: You know what? And at the end of the day, that's great. But I'm also a big hater of the AP poll too, because Texas was not good last year and inside the top five. So I don't care about preseason rankings, nor should any team, nor should Western Michigan, because they know damn well exactly where they belong. So top of the MAC is where they're going to stand. And I wouldn't be surprised if it's Western Michigan, Toledo in the MAC championship come December in Detroit.
1: That's good to hear.
2: Okay, Mr. Vowinkle. Appreciate you coming as always. Good luck with your coverage today. I'm sure that you'll do
0: Thank
2: phenomenal.
0: You. I appreciate it. Spartans are going to try to take down the 15th ranked Louisville Cardinals in a epic clash between the ACC and Big Ten here in field hockey. So,
2: okay.
0: To all the listeners, if you're intrigued after these fantastic phenoms of sports broadcasting at Impact get done with this Green and White report, I implore you to watch this game, because another member of our crew, Liam Chudler, is also on the call with me here. So everybody's interested in field hockey, please tune in after the conclusion of the show. But I would not recommend quitting Green and White report early, just because I know how well the show is being ran, produced, and commentated on.
3: Well.
0: So.
2: Okay.
3: I'm blushing over here.
2: Yeah.
3: Wow.
2: All right, Vo, keep it to yourself. All right. Well, I'll talk to you later, buddy. All right. Ladies and gentlemen, Jack Vowinkle.
3: What a passionate man.
1: Yeah. Tune in on Big Ten Plus today.
2: Liam Chudler texted me.
1: Oh, what did he have to say?
2: He said, could you be done with Jack for Green and White?
4: What?
2: He said, could you be done with Jack for Green and White going live in the next 5 to 10 minutes?
1: Oh, boy.
2: Liam.
1: Wow.
2: You know what?
1: We should have kept them all day.
2: Vowinkle was like, when you're done listening to Green and White, if you're interested, tune in to their broadcast. And I was going to be supportive of that. Guys, don't
1: maybe
2: do that.
1: Maybe yeah. Watch it on mute.
2: Yeah. Yeah. Yeah. Like when Liam's talking down. And you'll know because of the annoying voice. I'm kidding. I love Liam. And he knows that.
1: Oh, boy.
3: We love you, Chud.
2: Yeah. Love you, Chud.
1: Oh, boy.
2: But I think Vo posted on social media, him as a youth, as a child.
1: I did see that, in
3: the Bronco helmet.
2: Yeah,
3: the
2: Bronco
3: car,
2: helmet. Yep. So he's a day one. I can vouch. And well, I guess there's no really bandwagoning the Broncos, right? Unless for hockey, of course, which we've seen a national championship in the last 2 years. But.
1: Well, I mean, if you're a Mac Demon, I would say that there's a decent amount of bandwagoning to be found in the Mac specifically.
2: Right.
1: They've won 37 Mac championships in the last 6 years. That's pretty good.
2: Yeah, that is pretty solid. Yeah. You know what? Can I just make a statement real quick, fellas?
3: Please do.
1: Let's hear it.
2: I

0: hate Bryce Underwood.
1: I honestly think that we could, and I mean this, we could have a full show talking about anti-Bryce Underwood talk, but you guys aren't ready for that.
2: I think they should change his nameplate. It's Bryce Underwhelm.
1: Yeah.
0: Underthrown.
2: Underwhelm.
0: Well, I guess you can't really say underthrown when he had two rockets.
2: In fact, he overthrew the first.
1: He did.
0: Yeah.
2: But
0: he
2: overthrew
0: it to 0 seconds, you could say.
2: Well, I know for a fact if that Western player does not touch the ball, we're not having this conversation.
0: It's definitely over.
1: Yeah. You can't blame him, though.
2: No.
1: Like, yeah.
2: No. No. I mean, if we want to go that far, if they call any of the
0: face masks
2: that happened.
0: They were terrible.
2: They face masked every play.
0: Yeah.
2: So.
0: Yeah. Yeah.
2: What a call in. For those of you that listened to the Green and White Report last year, you may remember the producer Jack David.
0: Yeah.
2: I just got a carrier pigeon. Loving the show so far. Thank you, Jack.
0: Oh,
2: we love
0: it.
2: You.
0: Okay.
2: We miss you.
0: I was hoping for more. Loving the show so far, and also your host sounds handsome. You know, stuff.
1: Smooth voice,
0: yeah,
1: handsome,
0: but thanks, Jack. I appreciate it. You know what? I wonder if Joe Dez is listening right now. Probably not.
2: Dez, if you can hear me.
1: Feel free to call in, Joe. I'd love to hear from you.
2: Yeah, yeah. Maybe we should take some callers after a short break. But
0: we'll see. We got more to cover, though. I will say quickly, though, that with the Bryce Underwood situation, like, if he wasn't getting as much money as he was right now,
1: we wouldn't be having this conversation.
2: They would have shoved him into the portal.
0: They would have shoved him in the portal. They would have, someone on the depth chart would have been starting over him. But it's just the University of Michigan, they can't do it. They can't do it. What was it, $15
1: million?
0: $15 million
1: in total, yes.
0: Right? And Dave Portnoy, like, that's a big investment for him. And so if Dave Portnoy is like, hey, we're going to keep going with Bryce.
2: I don't think it's his decision.
0: It's not, but he, like...
2: There's better players that they could have had. And
0: exactly.
2: They had already committed so much money to one guy that it's the sunk cost fallacy at work.
1: Yeah.
2: You know, you've already committed so much money to this guy, and you feel as though you are kind of stuck with him. Mm-hmm. But I don't know. I just wish they would tell him to shut up even once. You know,
1: I just hate seeing like his like cockiness. Like you guys saw a clip of him out the tunnel, and he's like bobbing around, and I'm all for that. Like. And even for him, like, I'll let you be excited. It's their first game of the season. Like, you're going to go out, obviously, like, get hyped before the game. But the fact after the game, this also goes back to the students rushing the field. I don't want to see you throwing your helmet, running out in the field, celebrating. Go in the tunnel and, like, go back to the locker room, watch film. Gary, for
2: I
1: next
2: agree.
1: Week, that was not a game that, oh.
2: Do you guys,
1: to be celebrating.
2: So, September 26th, 2 weeks, or 3 weeks.
0: Three weeks. 20 days.
2: College game day has the chance to do one of the coolest things ever. Boise State will be in Kalamazoo.
1: Oh, my gosh.
0: Bronco on Bronco crime, they're calling it.
1: Oh, my gosh.
0: I got to say, I was talking about it last night.
2: The Bronco off.
0: Yeah, that's a weird way to put it, but yeah. The Broncos, specifically referring to Boise State, I think they have the best helmets in college football.
2: It's close.
1: Worst field, I can't stand. Like, no.
0: I got to agree with that. I think green looks good on football, and I believe that they have Boise State has the rights to colored field.
2: They own the patent, correct?
0: Yeah. And so they at some point they let Eastern Michigan do this, obviously for
2: gray field,
0: Max Crosby Field.
2: Yes, yeah. I like the gray one.
0: I don't hate it, but I definitely like green. I think green just looks good, and maybe that's what if grass was blue. If grass was blue, stay with me now.
2: If blue grass was real,
0: yeah.
1: Bluegrass.
0: If blue grass was real, and grass was blue, and Boise State, you know, like that would look normal to us. And then if Boise State had like green in this hypothetical, it'd be like, oh, that looks terrible, right?
2: Yeah.
0: But because we're used to green, it just has to be green.
2: Who has the red field? Is that Northern Illinois?
0: No, it's Eastern
1: Eastern Washington. Yeah.
0: Is Easy Washington? Yeah, Cooper Cup, right?
1: Cooper Cup's on the
0: yeah.
1: That's right.
0: Yeah. So I love that Boise State's just handing these out randomly. Yeah. You know? But I would like big schools would never go to like a crazy color field.
2: No. For some reason, I feel like the Navy would. They would go like a navy blue.
0: Yeah. I mean, that's like water, right?
1: But how hot would that field get? Like on
2: a hot
1: day?
2: Especially
1: and then, like,
2: in Annapolis, Maryland. Oh, God.
1: Did you guys see for the, was it Oklahoma State, Tulsa? They gunned the field like before
2: thought,
1: and it said 160 degrees.
2: Was,
1: what game was that?
2: Maybe that one was right. I was watching, I think it was Indiana the Indiana game, it was 140 on the turf.
1: Yeah, insane. And the Oklahoma State Tulsa one, they gunned it 160 degrees on the turf. And that's with green grass. I'm at navy blue grass. It's pretty much black we're talking about.
2: Oh,
1: here.
2: God.
0: You know what else I was talking about last night with the military branch colleges, whatever.
1: The uniforms?
0: Uniforms are great. And, well, all of them are great. Like, when you're Air Force and you come out in all black uniform next to like a B-2 bomber, it's like, all right, this is the coolest thing I've ever seen, right?
2: UCF Space Force uniforms.
0: Those are awesome as well. But why does Air Force only run the ball?
2: That's their...
1: And that's the way they do it. That's their style. Their veer offense.
2: I guess.
0: They are Air Force. Like, can we pass the rock? Army? Fine. Navy? Fine. Play action, maybe. Play action school with them being, you know, but Air Force. Got to air that rock out.
2: I don't know. All right. Let me continue on the military talk.
0: Sure.
2: There has been one Heisman winner in all of history.
0: No idea.
2: To have been born in the state of Michigan.
0: Oh.
2: What school did he play for?
1: Navy.
0: I mean, seeing as it's military and you guess Navy, I will guess Army.
2: It is Army.
1: What a guess.
2: I don't remember his name exactly.
0: I'm going to assume that it was Wing T football, and
2: this might even be before the Wing T was invented.
1: Was it like a fullback? Like, what, can we get some info on this guy?
2: Pete Dawkins is the only native-born Michigander to win the Heisman Trophy from Royal Oak, Michigan.
0: Ooh. There you go,
1: close to home.
0: Sure.
2: He won in 1958.
1: Give it to him.
2: He went to Cranbrook. That's a private school.
0: That is. I did hear that that's a private school.
1: That is what they're saying.
0: Did a guy named Clarence happen to attend that school?
1: Parents have a real good marriage.
2: Yeah. But I believe he was a quarterback. So he wore number 24. Maybe he was a running back.
0: Mm. Who knows? I mean, for Army, your quarterback has to be a running back.
1: Let's find film on this guy.
0: Yeah. Let's pull it black and white. Yeah. Fresh off of World War II.
2: He's still alive.
0: Are you
1: kidding me?
2: Yeah. Okay. His Wikipedia.
0: I don't want to sound surprised that he's still alive, but...
2: He was born in 1938.
1: I mean, this is an American hero. We should be showing a little more.
2: All right. Pete Dawkins is an American business executive and former college football player, hockey player, military officer, and political candidate.
1: What an American spirit.
2: Okay, so he was a running back. He attended the U.S. Military Academy, where he played as a halfback for the Army Cadets football team from 1956 to 58. As a senior in 58, he won the Heisman Trophy, the Maxwell Award, and was named as a consensus All-American.
0: Mm.
2: Wow. Oh, and this is another part I learned on Friday. After graduating from the military academy in 1959, he studied at the University of Oxford as a Rhodes Scholar.
0: Dude.
1: Top five person.
0: This
1: like
0: is
1: all time.
2: If Sam Raimi is listening to this, can we please make a movie?
1: Oh my God.
2: We need to.
0: Like, that's like Tyler Toney levels of, I mean, this guy's top five American.
1: This is like Captain America, I know. And there's something about, by the way, like when you guys like say this about like the running the ball and like his wing tee, there's something about when I watch like Army versus Navy and like these U.S. military schools running like that, like veer offense. The ball doesn't go in the air one time. It just feels so like right.
2: Yeah,
1: you know what I'm saying, like, he's saying fullback dive off the middle.
2: It's insane.
1: Patriotic.
2: He's the only person in history to have held the titles of brigade commander, football team captain, class president, star man, which is top 5% of the class, Heisman Trophy winner, Oxford University rugby blue, and Rhodes Scholar. He is often regarded as the most decorated cadet in the history of the U.S. Military Academy, and he is the oldest surviving Heisman winner.
1: His parents must be so proud. So proud.
2: I want to meet this guy.
0: I mean, I would say his parents got to be dead, but like...
1: come on.
0: like, I don't know, because I would assume that this guy had passed on.
1: Do we
0: but,
1: get him on the show next week?
0: Yeah.
1: Honestly, how do we find this guy?
0: Yeah, I mean, it sounds like he's everywhere.
2: Yeah.
0: So he shouldn't be hard to find.
2: Oh, boy.
0: So he won the Heisman in 1958, right?
2: Correct.
0: Still with us, oldest Heisman winner. I mean,
2: and he would be, he was born March 8th, 1938, so that would make him 90, no, it would make him 88. That sounds right.
0: I mean.
2: That's pretty cool.
1: Hey, does he still live in Michigan? Does it say where he's at now?
2: Let's find that out.
0: Serious question. Talking about the oldest surviving Heisman, does he outlast Johnny Manziel? I mean.
2: I don't want to be negative about money, but it's possible. I don't know. That just makes me feel sad.
0: I was in my card shop in my town in Rochester.
1: Yeah.
0: Shout out.
1: Great place.
0: Yeah. Trenches, though, not a good area.
1: Wait, Main Street? what are we talking about?
0: Yeah,
1: like
0: Main
1: the one
0: Street.
1: Downtown?
0: Yeah, downtown. Okay, gotcha. Yeah. Rochester, Michigan, by the way. Like,
1: Me and Gabe's hometown.
0: Yeah.
1: Stomping grounds.
0: We ran that city. Like bad place in Michigan.
1: You
0: like,
1: don't want to go there.
0: No. Especially not at night, man. I mean, it's a rough area.
1: Especially in winter. Those lights come on.
2: You guys have to be serious.
0: What?
2: this is just not true.
0: Anyway. I guess if you didn't grow up there, you wouldn't know. But
2: whatever.
0: I mean, we made it out the trenches.
1: Made it out the rock is what we say.
0: The rock.
1: We didn't get it, I'm sorry.
0: Yeah. Anyway. What was I talking about? Oh, yeah. Card shop. Went in there. Johnny Manziel rookie card. $3.
2: Yikes.
0: Like, same thing. Could have been $1,000, you know, 13 years ago or whatever.
1: Yeah.
0: Right? Sad to see. Well, guys, we'll take our second break of the show. We're going to regroup. We'll probably keep talking about University of Michigan for a little bit, but then we're going to go into some bold predictions for MSU sports this year, and we'll probably see where that conversation takes us. But don't go anywhere. Grab a snack. It's officially the afternoon. Good afternoon, y'all.
2: I need a snack.
0: Yeah, we'll go get one.
1: Go listen to Spartans really quick.
0: Get a combo. Could be the move. 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
0: And we're back. Green White Report here. Sunday, September 6th, and we just had our predictable lengthy conversation about University of Michigan, and it kind of tapered off into an American hero
2: who did.
0: We during the break, we actively tried to get a hold of.
1: We're going to figure it out.
2: We are going, if it's the last thing I do, we're going to have him.
0: He's probably like saving the world right now.
1: Pete Dawkins will be on the show.
2: He actually, you know, with his background in football, they trust him to hold a nuclear football.
0: I mean,
2: you think he does the Heisman pose with the nuclear football?
0: Speaking of which, this Heisman thing is getting a little out of control.
2: Yeah,
0: had what was it for sure? Like, Malachi Toney and Jeremiah Smith, after scoring their touchdown, first thing they do.
2: I think Toney might be the favorite after week one. But
1: it is week one, though.
2: As I mentioned, it is week one.
0: Like these guys have it wrong. They have their priorities wrong.
1: Yeah.
2: Win your games. Do the Heisman pose week nine, maybe?
0: I was gonna say, like, if I was Jeremiah Smith and I caught a touchdown, which is what I do as Jeremiah Smith.
1: Okay.
0: Catch a lot of touchdowns. I'm not hitting the Heisman pose. I'm not celebrating with my team. I'm going straight to the cheerleaders. Like, I'm just like, like, can we be so for real right now? Like if I'm any athlete, like if I'm Cohen Carr, and I do like an East Bay against whoever, you know, Niagara this year, or whatever. I'm not dapping up Jeremy Fears who threw me the lob. I'm not going over to Coach Izzo to hear the next play. I'm going to the cheerleaders.
1: You're not considering going back on defense and maybe guarding up really quick?
2: No, what you do is you hide a Sharpie in the pad on the back of the basket, and then, you know, you grab the ball as soon as it comes down and you sign it.
0: Yeah.
2: You give it to one of the cheerleaders, say, "Hey girl, this is for you."
0: Yeah. Yeah. you don't want that? You have a boyfriend? Just pass it on to the next one. All right.
2: You.
0: Yeah. Yeah. Anyway, so.
2: Oh God.
0: And then, actually, you know what? And this might be a bold statement, and we're going to go into bold statements, but I don't think Jeremiah Smith has any problem finding women on campus.
2: All right. Maybe that's enough for this conversation. Yeah.
1: Moving on. Seriously,
2: I ran into him almost physically at Big Ten Media Days. He is one of the biggest humans I've ever seen in my entire life. He's like 6'4", like 225. He's enormous.
0: Easy first overall pick. I mean, like, he's just assuming that he has an average year by his standards.
2: I think so. I mean, it would take a real like incredible season for March Manning.
0: Yeah.
2: Or maybe Dante Moore. I think Dante Moore is going to be a Jet. I'm calling that right now. Maybe that's my bold prediction.
0: Dante Moore will be a Jet.
2: Not
0: going to work out.
2: I don't know. That's more on the Jets than it is anybody else. In my opinion.
0: Yeah.
2: Who's the last first round pick they had that actually worked out? Is it Garrett Wilson?
0: Yeah.
1: Garrett Wilson?
0: Yeah.
1: I think so, yeah.
0: Yeah. I mean,
1: well, when you got no one to throw to him.
2: I think David Bailey's going to be good.
1: You think so?
2: Yeah.
0: We're not on the Geno Smith train?
1: There's not a quarterback that, like,
2: it's Geno Smith, dude.
1: I hate Geno Smith so much, man. Because, like, listen, a couple years ago when he was on the Seahawks and, like, with, like, the Lions would, like, play the Seahawks, like, randomly, like, what, we played, like, 2-3 years in a row, and they would just, like, lose the Seahawks, and and it was just...
2: They had,
1: like,
2: their number. It
1: bum
2: was weird.
1: Geno Smith on the team, and I'd be like, what are we doing, man? I'm sorry. I've never liked Geno Smith at all. I just don't think he's a good quarterback.
0: Well, he looked really good in Seattle. Like, he looked really good in Seattle.
2: McDonald is a quarterback whisperer.
0: So the thing is about Sam Darnold, it's, we know Sam Darnold's not a fraud because of his great year in Minnesota the year before. I mean, 14-win season, somehow didn't win the division because the Lions won. You know, that was, for all intents and purposes, Jahmyr Gibbs week 18 at home, 4 touchdowns, right?
1: The greatest all-season game or regular season game of all time, they were calling it before.
0: I mean, that's not ridiculous. It's not ridiculous to say that.
1: No, that's what they're like before the game. That's what everyone's saying. Like, this is going to be like one of the best regular season games of all time.
2: I think it'll be the best. It's the best one by running back for sure. Yeah. But in terms of entertainment, there were some Calvin Johnson games that.
0: Well, in terms of like entertaining regular season games, especially as a Lion fan, I would say two of my favorite came in that year.
1: Yeah.
0: Because it was week 18, but dude, Seattle, Monday Night Football.
1: Was that the one where Montgomery just absolutely like sticked Witherspoon?
0: That the greatest drive in Lions history.
1: Unbelievable.
0: Was when he just trucked Witherspoon, you know, then he scampered off for about 20 yards. To cap off that drive, Jared Goff catches a touchdown.
2: Yeah.
1: That I remember watching. I have no idea. And watching Jared Goff run, it's like, I'm a Goff fan, by the way. It's very controversial.
2: He looks uncomfortable. Say what you
1: want. I get scared, dude.
2: Like, he runs like Riley Green.
1: Run, I get scared. Yeah. It's like, oh my gosh.
2: Riley Green, another very uncomfortable runner.
0: Yeah. Riley Green's pretty good, though.
2: He's faster than he looks, but he runs like he weighs 300 pounds.
0: Yeah.
2: It's like you're watching like a mocap like of somebody that is extremely heavy and it hurts their knees to move.
0: He's running, yes, but he's also like unsettling.
1: Riley Green, like I don't like his eyes. Yeah, he has, like, the way
0: you
1: he looks.
0: Get what I'm saying. Yeah.
2: All right, this is not like a real prediction. I think he might have Tourette's because it doesn't look like he can control that.
0: It's there's some like.
1: Well, now I feel like a jerk, Owen.
2: No.
0: Yep, and Riley Green's not coming on the show. Nice. Thanks, man.
2: Look at you, Jack, making fun of disabilities, bro.
0: He had two home runs yesterday.
2: He did.
0: Yeah.
2: He was on cycle watch too.
0: Was he?
2: Yep.
1: He'll be in Cancun come October, man.
0: I for sure did not watch because that team does not. I went to Scooble's return.
1: Really?
0: I did. I went with my dad. I don't know if my dad's listening right now. Who knows? Not me. But but we went to Scooble's return and you know the Tigers were like for the entire series against the Dodgers, they went toe to toe with the Dodgers, even winning a game.
1: They did.
0: And then you look at this past series against Cleveland. It's like, what are we doing, guys?
2: They did it.
0: Like Dodgers, current World Series champion favorites, right? Three-peat, you know, lockdown baseball, right? No baseball in 2027. You kind of go band for band with them, right? Scooble's return had a lot of opportunities to win that game, right? Won the next game, lost a third, whatever. Cleveland choke, like what? A total of 10-run lead in the series, wherever it is. Get the win yesterday. Anyway, we digress. I mean, this Detroit Tigers team, like going into this season, you were thinking deep playoff run. And then you have who we start the year against? It wasn't the Padres. Can't remember. But the hopes were up.
2: Well, the opening series was against the Dodgers.
0: I think. Yeah.
2: I don't know. This conversation has really depressed me.
0: But my point is the Tigers always have a West Coast trip to start the season because, of course, opening day, it's a little early in Detroit. You have bad weather.
2: Yeah, it might snow.
0: Exactly. And it still does, even for Tigers home openers at some points. But they always start off with a West Coast trip. They usually play what's expected to be a good team, like Dodgers or Padres or whoever it may be. Padres were two seasons ago. And you always get your hopes
2: up. Jack, I'm trying to stop talking Tigers. I'm trying.
1: I'm just sitting here silent. It's all right, though.
2: Continue.
0: Okay. All right. Just remember who the boss is around
2: here. Hey, we do fan service on this show.
0: Okay. That's what they think. That's under the old regime. That's when Joe Dez was hosting shows, all right?
2: This is a show about dictatorship.
0: Yeah. I talk about whatever I want to talk about, but I'll wrap my point up here. Which I forgot now.
1: Eat them up.
2: They do the West Coast trip.
0: Yeah, they do the West Coast trip. You get your hopes up, and then they disappoint. There's an ebb and flow to the Tiger season where they go up and down. We're so back. It's over. Whatever. It's been over. Once Scooble got hurt in May, and they won like four games in May, it was over.
1: Yep.
0: Anyway, we will move on. There's going to be a lot of tangents this year.
2: Let's fix our mood.
0: Yeah. Yeah, let's fix our mood. Let's talk about MSU football more.
1: Woo!
0: Bold prediction for this year. We kind of went over it. Oh, and I believe you had one over the break. Then we'll jump into MSU basketball.
2: Yeah. I think that this MSU team could win 7-8 games. You're gonna have to remind me what exactly which exact one I had. Oh,
0: yes,
2: Rodney Bullard, 10 receiving touchdowns. He played a great game, and it seems like he might have the best connection with Milivojevic out of any of the receivers on the team. And you know, that post game presser was full of praise for him from just about everybody else that talked. You know, with Fitzgerald, he made sure to make a point about how the NCAA was very, very unfair to him. You know, he didn't find out that he was going to play until at least August 20th. I think it was even the 24th. And, you know, he stayed on campus the entire time, worked out with the team, and it was like that never happened. You know, obviously that was part of the storyline going into the game. But once, you know, all the helmets were strapped up, once the whistle blew, you never knew it. And Milivojevic made sure to point out that he himself would not have done the same. He said, if I had that same, you know, circumstance happen to me, I probably would have left. I would have hung the pads up and not shown back up. But Bullard did not. He stayed. He worked with Alessio all summer, and the proof is in the pudding.
0: Yeah,
2: you know, they had some slick connections the entire game, and you know, they ended up with the octopus. I love a football octopus.
0: I love the octopus.
2: Bullard scored the touchdown and then the ensuing 2-point conversion, which I don't know if you guys saw the video that came out of that play. I hope Robert Wright is okay. Let me preface this.
0: Yeah.
2: But it'll never not be funny watching an offensive lineman puke during a play.
1: Yeah.
2: He puked during a play and still retained the pass pro set, which
1: and
2: was
1: on
2: really
1: the guy
2: cool.
1: Too,
2: I loved it.
1: Fun. It got it all over that Toledo player.
2: Yeah.
1: That was. I don't
2: he
1: know
2: had all man. Over two guys.
0: Yeah, which, by the way, wasn't even the craziest viral clip to come from this game.
2: No.
1: Yeah.
0: So Full Moon was out.
2: Two clips with over a million views.
0: Yeah. Yeah.
1: Cam Edwards, man.
0: Yeah.
1: Tighten your belt up.
0: Regardless, you talked about the proof is in the pudding. Let me put the pudding on the table for you guys. 7 receptions, 90 yards, a touchdown, octopus as well. Averaging 12.9 yards per reception. 7 receptions. Sneaky a lot, you know? I mean, like, I did not.
2: That's an over 20-point game in fantasy if you go by PPR standards.
0: I need to get into fantasy college sports.
2: I was sitting next to at the during the press box, or in the press box, works for Reddit, like r/CFP.
0: Yeah.
2: And he had his college fantasy up, and Bullard was well over 10 points at, like,
1: really?
2: That beginning
0: he
2: of
0: had
2: the fourth
0: Bullard?
2: Quarter. Yeah.
0: Interesting. I wonder if it's like only Big Ten, but regardless, out of Albany, Georgia, 5'11", 188, like not even the biggest dude. Dog. 2-point conversion catch.
2: Lot of heart.
0: Dog. Yeah. And you talked about the loyalty, I guess you could say. Like, is that the first example of the Pat Fitzgerald effect? Like, do you think Jonathan Smith would have been able to retain? Do you think that he would have left if it was under any head coach? Of course, it's all speculation, right? But could that be the first sign of positive things to come in this Pat Fitzgerald era?
1: I personally would say 100% yes, without a doubt. Like, when I look at coaching staffs, just head coaches in general, I see two types of guys. You have like a strategic genius, like some guy kind of like a Ben Johnson, right? Or then you'll have like a leader of men, some guy that'll get you fired up. I use that example in the NFL quite often. I look at Ben Johnson as like a strategy guy, obviously using his brains and stuff. And you got Dan Campbell being like your leader. And I don't think you could find a more drastic switch in like locker room presence from head coach from like vanilla white bread Jonathan Smith and then coming over to Pat Fitzgerald. I just think it's a complete different culture shock. There's more of a loyalty. There's more heart. There's more like just passion, I feel like, with that what Pat Fitzgerald brings. And that's one of the main things like I really like about this guy.
2: And I think one of the bigger parts of that you like the bigger evidence pieces of buy-in for a team is seeing their receivers and their running backs pass block.
0: Mm. Yeah.
2: Cam Edwards had an unbelievable blitz pickup that happened somewhere near the middle of the game. I cannot find the tape for the life of me, but I saw about 35 tweets of it.
1: Really?
2: And I remember looking like I was typing out a tweet of something that happened. And I looked up to see him go face to face with a guy that was coming through a gap on the line.
0: Yeah.
2: And I heard an audible whoo from somewhere else in the press box. that's real teach tape, and it speaks a lot to what Fitzgerald has done.
1: Yeah, exactly.
0: I think the biggest standout to me with Fitzgerald, well, I'll say this first. If Michigan State football is going to be a subpar program, which they have been, and if they're not going to be good, you might as well have a likable head coach.
1: Exactly.
0: Right? And listen, the whole charade where Pat Fitzgerald, his first week on campus, he went to hockey games, basketball games, you know, volleyball games, everything, right? Mm-hmm, mm-hmm. He was. I mean, at the hockey game I was at, he put on a tuba. And
2: dude, that basketball game that I was at, it was Iowa.
1: Yeah, it was against Iowa.
2: It was the loudest I've ever heard that building. Yeah, and I was there when they beat Michigan by 35.
0: Yeah.
1: Yeah. I mean, I was at that game too, just like Owen was saying, against Iowa. And I'm like, obviously freshman isn't. I was in the Upper Bowl. But he got on the mic and just like yelled. He was like, I don't even know what he said. He's just
0: what's up, Smart Nation? Doesn't matter.
1: What's up, Smart Nation? He's lancing. And just everyone goes crazy. And it was like that moment, like he was like just snapped. And like got everybody, and like his energy was insane. He was feeding into it, and like everything, it was awesome.
2: There must have been stuff falling off the walls in the offices.
1: Yeah, it was unreal. That place was bumping.
0: But if it's, let's say, let's pretend for a second that it's all an act. It's all performative, which I think he is a sincere, energetic, good guy.
1: Yeah.
0: But let's pretend that it was all like just for show, just for get everyone to like him. He won his first football game, and I think you saw Spartan fans. For example, at this Iowa game, for example, sold out crowd in Spartan Stadium this past Friday night. Spartan fans want this. They want a good football program. Listen, you know what? I take back my point. If I don't care if the head coach doesn't say a word. I don't care if our head coach is like one of the squirrels we find on campus, right? If they're winning football games, that's all that matters, right? That's all that matters.
2: I agree.
0: And that's all the Spartan fans are asking for. But if we're not going to win football games, we might as well have a likable head coach.
1: Exactly.
2: Yep. All right. Have we all given our take?
0: Sure.
2: We have a listener submission.
0: Oh, no.
1: Oh, gosh.
2: Jack David writes.
0: You know what? I don't know if I want to hear his opinion.
2: Hot take. MSU football gets a top 25 win this year. I love it.
0: I think so.
2: I think the biggest time or the biggest opportunity that they'll have for that will be probably Nebraska or Wisconsin.
1: I'm looking at
2: Nebraska. Wisconsin at is it Bryce Jordan? What is it? What's the name of their?
0: No idea.
2: Anyway, Wisconsin at home. Wisconsin at Wisconsin will be a tough time, but I think that they'll probably be like number 25, 23.
0: Think so.
2: Nebraska at home will be easier.
1: Yeah, that's what I'm saying. I like Nebraska only because we are playing at home.
2: I think if Illinois enters their game undefeated, which that might be hard. I haven't looked at their schedule. It might be tough for them to be ranked, but I think that could be an easy pick up there. And then as far as like ranked teams the rest of the way, it's like Oregon, and that's it.
0: Well,
2: like see. Like we said earlier in the show, I think that they I don't think they have that hard of a schedule, especially after like week six.
0: Yeah. Yeah. So what I was kind of looking at is later in the season, if Michigan is not going to be unranked, but let's say they fall to, I don't know, 24, 23, just say for sake of conversation, and throughout the season, like they're not going to beat Oklahoma next week.
1: Mm-mm.
0: I don't think.
2: No.
0: So
2: they have Washington the week after Michigan.
0: Is that in Washington?
2: No,
1: that's home.
2: At home.
1: That's at home.
0: Okay,
2: November 14th.
0: So what I'm saying is, yeah. Oh, sorry, I get what you're saying now, but For the University of Michigan, they could fluctuate and they could sneak back into the top 25 right before Michigan State plays them, just based on how the season goes. And I can see Sperry picking up that win against a ranked opponent. Also, Washington is currently number 17.
2: Yep.
0: And like you just alluded to, this is what I was going to say. They're at home. They're in East Lansing. That's going to be a cold game. And the Huskies could fluctuate from anywhere from 15 to 25 throughout the course of the season, depending. I mean, they're going to lose to Oregon, right? They're mm-hmm. But they're going to fluctuate around that point.
2: Dude, that's a trap game for Oregon. I don't care what anybody says. That is a trap game.
0: Once if Oregon, people are giving Boise State a lot of credit. I think Boise State is actually a really good football team. I think they're going to win the Mountain West. Once if Boise State just like is average and Oregon's just terrible.
2: It would be fun. A lot of people are going to have to walk back a lot of takes. Mm-hmm.
0: Like the Big Ten didn't look really that good.
2: No, I mean, Oregon is the odds-on favorite to win the national title this year.
0: Are they still?
2: Well, okay.
0: Well, I get what you're saying.
2: I haven't looked in the last 24 hours. Yeah. But going into this weekend, they were the odds-on favorite to win.
0: Mm-hmm. Yeah. Yeah. Dante Moore. He's interesting.
1: Dante Moore.
0: Future Jet.
2: I think he's going to go top 10. Wherever the Jets pick, he's going to be Geno Smith's successor. But I don't know. I think that game was a lot closer than it probably should have been, and maybe Dante's not at fault for it, especially because they had a fumbled punt return.
1: I was going to say, yeah.
2: Or he muffed the punt reception.
1: Because if take away that play alone, because if you guys are watching, that happens, turnover, they score on the very next play.
2: Yep.
1: Boise State does. So if that doesn't happen and say Oregon scores that drive, that score is going to look
2: it's much, a 14-point swing.
1: Much different. Exactly.
0: Okay. All right. We'll see. Oregon, maybe frauds. We'll find out. Let's move. Yeah. Well,
2: this is week one. We've got a lot, like, yeah. A lot to do.
0: No, but this is a sports talk show, and our job isn't to, you know, provide analysis on what we saw. It's to overreact.
1: Yeah. 100%.
0: It's to overreact, blow things out of proportion. We need an engagement bait. We just need to say the most outlandish stuff, post on social media.
2: This is the one show that puts out clips. So.
0: Yeah.
1: Yeah.
0: Yeah.
2: I would like to change that if possible. The Impact Gods, if you can hear me, please.
0: Jack Bullwinkle, if you can hear me. Mr. Anderson will be in charge of posting those clips. So
2: yeah,
1: we'll get out.
2: I'm gonna start doing them for myself. I think so.
0: Okay,
1: wonderful.
0: These cameras are finicky in here, though.
2: Oh well,
1: working great today, though. Look at us. Look how good we all look.
0: Speaking of working,
1: can't see it. I got the screen, but
0: yeah. Speaking of working, Jeremy Fears been in the gym, posting on social media a lot.
1: I absolutely love that, and I'm seeing like him in like midnight, 1 a.m, and he's like in the Breslin Center in the basement working. I absolutely love that.
0: Yeah, I mean this feels like it could be the year for Michigan State basketball. We're gonna have a bold prediction here. I think all of us would be in the ballpark of them making it to the Final Four, right?
2: Yep. I think my boldest prediction is Jeremy Fears gets the Big Ten Player of the Year.
0: Mm-hmm. And what's good to say coming from a Michigan State fan is that's not that ridiculous to say. Honestly,
2: he's the favorite to win the Wooden Award.
1: Exactly.
0: My bold prediction was, if Colin Carr can shoot, I mean, Colin Carr shot, well, it's his stats are interesting because he was 51% from the floor, but with all the dunks,
1: exactly.
0: It kind of inflates it. He only shot 27% from three last year, and that's a decrease from the year before of 33%.
2: But he had a lot more volume.
0: If Colin Carr shoots 35% from three this year, 35%, and he had consistent elbow jumpers last year, and of course, he's a freak of nature athlete.
1: Yeah.
0: I could see him being a top 10 pick in the NBA draft.
1: Really?
0: 100%. Like, just out of pure athleticism. Remember, the NBA is a business, and business is sold in sports through entertaining players. Colin Carr is one of the most entertaining athletes on the planet right now.
1: Exactly.
0: Do you think that it wouldn't be worth taking a shot at Colin Carr if you have a top 10 pick next year, especially after a good season?
2: Top 10, no.
0: Well, that's why it's a bold prediction as well.
1: It is a very bold prediction.
2: I think he'll be a first rounder.
0: For sure. If he can shoot 35% from three, I think we need to start having a conversation of definitely first half.
2: We are going to start a dialogue.
0: We are going to start a dialogue. I mean, well, we'll see. Only time will tell.
1: I mean, these are some opinions. I love Colin Carr. Don't get me wrong. I feel like if you ask anybody in East Lansing, they're going to tell you Colin Carr is great, fantastic. I would love to see him shoot 35% from three this year. I'd love to see it. Is it possible? I'm not going to say yes. I'm not going to say no. I'm going to have to see it. But in this hypothetical world where he is shooting 35%, that'd be fantastic. When it comes to shooting threes and better, I want to see Fears improve at that, especially because he is like, that's like, you know, Wooden Award favorite. He's like controlling the floor, obviously floor general. Like, that's what he's known for. And that's what I love. I love the old school point guard. I feel like it's a dying type of thing in basketball. You don't see many guys out there, you know, get the ball out. Like, you look at Fears, especially in his assist numbers, especially like how he can command the floor, get all his plays together, which also is a huge reason why these freshmen have a lot of success. I, for example, look at Jordan Scott. The fact that like Fears, there's many times last year you could see all over film that he's able to get the ball out to him. He makes everyone around him better. But I also want to see a little more like offensive like flair from him, especially in his shooting.
2: Especially in his shooting.
0: Yeah. I mean, no points there. Really quickly, we'll touch on.
2: Oh, and we have a take from Jack David.
0: Sure.
2: Caleb Glenn leads the team in scoring.
3: I don't know. I love that take. I think I would say he would very likely lead the team in offensive efficiency.
1: Okay.
3: But I think that it might still be like one of their bigs, like
1: Anton Bonk.
3: I think Bonk might do it. Yeah. For me it'd either be Bonk or Fierce.
1: Fierce, yeah.
3: But with Fierce, you know, getting double digit assists every night, then it might have to be even one of their one of the other guards. I think Jordan Scott might be my hottest take for a guy that'll lead the team in scoring.
1: I don't hate that take at all. And I'm going to say this about Jordan Scott, especially last year, right, like coming off the bench. Like, I don't think I've seen consistent improvement from a player in my life like I've seen from Jordan Scott last season. Just like
2: even within a season, it was unbelievable.
1: Within one season, it's like he's a completely different player the way he was playing in March and the way he was playing, you know, like the first game. It was unreal. Just like watching him, like seeing his, especially in his shooting and his shot and just everything grow. Mm-hmm. His defense, incredible. I'm really big on the Jordan Scott stock. So,
2: what do you think? You got anything else?
0: No. I mean, you guys kind of covered it at all. I'm excited for MSU basketball as always. There was a point in time where I thought that our football team was going to choke that game away, and I was already looking forward to the football/hockey season. Really quickly, I'll touch on hockey. This is my realm. I'll be covering the team throughout this year. First of all, I'd like to say, in the rare chance that Oscar Henderson is listening, what a great year it was last year. Jack Volwinkel, Oscar Henderson, and I traveled out to Worcester, Massachusetts, which was not fun. First of all, we had an opportunity to go to Albany, Colorado, Denver, I believe, and South Dakota. And I was trying to explain to him how all three of those locations, including South Dakota, is a better location than Worcester, Massachusetts. And they were trying to tell me, let me just paint the picture. Worcester, Massachusetts is like Pontiac, Michigan. There's just like not a whole lot going on. It's not like the nicest area either. And they were trying to tell me that they'd rather go there than South Dakota.
3: No.
0: But my point is, in Worcester, Massachusetts, had the opportunity to watch one of the most talented college hockey teams of all time.
1: Yep.
0: Including a guy who led the team in goals and assists and pretty much every other stat, in Porter Martone, who went on to go play for the Flyers 2 weeks later and helped them with
1: that playoff push. Yeah.
2: Might be the sole reason they made it.
1: Yeah, honestly.
0: Help them with the playoff push and then dominate the Penguins.
1: Mm-hmm.
0: In-state rivalry there, I guess. But I had the chance to travel with the team and watch them, and they beat UConn in that first matchup in the regional quarterfinals. And men's basketball team, of course, played UConn, and they couldn't get the job done. And then Wisconsin, that game.
1: What a heartbreaker.
0: Heartbreaker. With 5 minutes left.
1: Was it up 3-1?
4: Do we even need to talk about
0: it?
4: We
0: do, because it's the segment.
1: Yeah.
0: So. And remember, I'm in charge of that. And I was there. So, with 5 minutes left, Sparty had a 3-1 lead, and that was for a trip to Las Vegas.
1: Yep.
0: To Las Vegas. And I was texting my buddies, like I got to learn how to count cards. I got to get a suit.
2: You can't say that out loud.
0: No.
2: They listen to everything.
0: They're listening right now. They were listening to that Michigan game last night. That's
2: oh, gosh.
1: Oh, everyone was listening to Michigan game.
0: But thought a trip to Vegas was going to happen, was inevitable, and then score. And then you go to overtime, and you can't help but think this game's over. And sure enough, what, minute 20 in, something like that, 40 seconds in, Ben Dexheimer, talented player, captain, cool guy, two OT winners against Michigan State. And one of them was at Mon Ice, one of the greatest overtime winners I've ever seen. Tape-to-tape pass. He was sprawled out. Got it past Trey Augustine. In this playoff game to go to the Frozen Four, Trey Augustine, I don't think, ever saw the puck. He was still standing when the puck went in.
1: Statued completely.
0: But it's not all doom and gloom. Because believe it or not, this Michigan State hockey team going into this season has equal, if not more, talent. In fact, on October 31st, is Halloween. Entering spooky season, fellas. Getting pretty close. On Halloween night in Austin, Texas, Michigan State will play North Dakota.
1: Yep.
0: It's the most draft picks on the ice in a moment in time ever.
1: Yeah, was it like most first round draft picks? Or was it
3: most draft picks, period.
1: Yeah, in general.
0: It's,
1: yeah.
0: I think it's both. Yeah. I think it's well, most
3: they,
0: first
3: round. They, set, both. They set that first record last year as well against BU.
0: BU.
3: It was the most first round picks with 24. They had 24 first round picks in a game. And this year they will break both that record.
0: It's 27?
3: Yeah, 27 first rounders, but total draft picks to play in a game will both be broken on Halloween.
1: Awesome. I love it.
0: Can I just complain real quick?
1: Go for it.
0: Why are we doing this? Like
3: In Texas? Are you kidding me?
0: Listen, I was born in Michigan. When I was really little, I moved to San Antonio. And then I lived there up until the year before the Spurs won the championship. And then I left for the Detroit Pistons and Reggie Jackson. And
1: of course.
0: But anyway, I have nothing against Texas. Just doesn't feel like...
3: It's not a hockey state.
1: Does not make any sense. I completely agree.
3: Can you guys name one NHL player that was born in Texas? I've got one.
0: No. Please do.
1: Wait. You just go. I'm
3: Seth
1: not
3: Jones.
0: That's right. That is actually
3: the only reason
0: right.
3: he was born in Texas is because his dad was playing for the Mavericks at the time.
0: Yep. But Flo Balogun situation.
3: Correct. He was raised in Colorado.
1: Okay.
0: Right.
3: Because his dad got traded to the Nuggets when he was super young.
0: I get trying to expand the game. Let's not do it on Halloween night.
3: I agree.
0: Right?
1: Are you going to be wearing a costume in the booth there?
0: I asked if I was allowed, and I got a no. Oh, but
1: got to keep it classy.
3: You should go like old-timey journalist. You should wear the fedora with the band, and you have like a note card. Yeah. A note card that says press.
0: That's what they think. They're not ready for the tearaway suit into like a unicorn costume or something of that nature.
3: You do the one where it looks like you're riding it.
0: Yeah.
3: Like the blow-up suit.
0: Yeah. I hate those things, man.
3: What?
0: I think they're corny, man.
3: They're fun.
0: Actually, you know what? I take it back. You're right. They are fun. Like where you ride like an ostrich or whatever.
3: Yeah.
0: That's pretty cool.
3: Those are fun. And then also like the pet ones where like they dress their cat up like a pirate.
0: Sure.
3: Like where it looks like they put fake arms in the front so it looks like there's like an actual pirate.
0: But yeah. I get what you're saying. Yeah. And it, like when it walks, it like moves.
1: But they're kind of the dog ones too. You know, like golden retrievers, like a lion's mane on it. Just something subtle, but you know.
3: This is a show about Halloween.
1: Yeah, it does the trick for me.
0: It's spooky season, man. Get ready. And this Michigan State hockey team is scary.
3: Yes.
1: It will be.
0: And you got to look out. Bold prediction, national championship.
1: I feel like that's what it has to be for bold prediction. Same with basketball, but like I agree.
3: I wouldn't even call it that bold. It's not. My boldest piece is a twofold one, but it has to do with a certain player by the name of Riker Lee. I think Riker Lee goes point per game, and he leaves after this year for Nashville.
1: I mean, I don't mind that. I love watching Riker Lee. He's just such a fun player. Like when you would see him like dribble the puck and like go in between his legs, he's just like so flashy. It's good. I'm also got my eyes on Joshua Ravensbergen.
0: Yeah, of course.
1: Goal, yeah, I mean, replacing Trey Augustine is no easy task, obviously. But I feel like if there's a guy to do it, it's gonna be him.
0: So Ravensbergen, I believe, goes 31st to San Jose.
1: Yeah.
0: And upon hearing the news that he was gonna play at Michigan State, you look him up.
1: Yeah.
3: A lot of tape.
0: What's the first thing that comes up? Goalie fight.
3: Yep.
0: First thing that comes up.
1: Oh yeah, I have seen that clip.
0: And it's like this guy's a Spartan dog.
1: Yeah.
0: And of course, following Trey Augustine, it's no easy task. But when you're surrounded by the talent that he has,
1: also 6'5" too. So
0: yeah,
1: he's got a long wingspan.
0: Wasn't Trey Augustine like 5'11"?
1: That was the one thing about Augustine.
3: Yeah, he's like 6'1".
1: Because that was like one of the huge.
3: I've stood next to him. He's close.
0: Okay.
1: One of the huge things between Augustine and Kosa, like the Red Wings, oh, who do we keep? Which goalie prospect?
0: Yeah.
1: That was like the number one thing a lot of people would bring up was just like size. Which,
0: yeah.
3: But the thing is, like he is so fun. He's so fundamentally sound.
1: Oh yeah.
3: That was always the comparison between the two. Kosa is a freak athlete. He has the higher ceiling.
1: Yeah.
3: But Augustine has the higher floor.
0: I agree.
3: He fundamentally does everything right on the ice, and how many blow up games has he had? Has he had a single game in green and white where he gave up? He gave up 5 goals.
0: I don't
3: think there was a game where he had 5 goals against.
0: I don't think so. Yeah, Michigan was 3-0. No, I mean, Penn State was 5-4. Yeah, I mean he was been great. The one complaint I had about Trey Augustine. It's really niche, but it annoyed me a lot, is he would cover everything. Everything. There could be all 5 skaters for another team on their side of the ice. If the puck came Trey Augustine's way, he would cover up.
3: Yeah.
0: It's like, hey, don't know if you know this, but you're the best goalie in college hockey yeah. right now. Like, I trust you. I trust you to stop this puck that's coming at you 15 miles per hour and just kind of guide it to Riker Lee. You know? Yeah. I like your Riker Lee pick, by the way. The biggest thing about Riker Lee for me, the most underrated part of his game, is the forecheck and the, you know, obviously in the opponent's zone. His stick handling is so good.
1: Yeah.
0: And a lot of people think of that for his, you know, for shooting, deking,
3: he's
0: passing.
3: Got the best handle in college hockey.
0: Exactly.
1: Very Datsuki.
0: How about?
1: Yeah.
3: Hey.
0: You guys see Ocho Cinco talk about that? It was so random.
1: About hockey? Ocho Cinco
0: yeah.
1: about hockey?
0: Yeah, can you believe that? Like there's a tweet about Connor McDavid being, like, the most talented, you know, player, and he Ocho Cinco. Like, we're talking about the same Chad Ochocinco here. He responded and said, he said, hey, Pavel Datsyuk exists. I'm like, I can't believe I'm reading this right now. I sent that to my hockey group chat right
1: That's
0: away.
1: Hilarious, yeah.
0: But anyway, with Riker Lee's stick handling, he's so good, but everyone thinks about with a puck. But what you notice is on the offensive forecheck, which Michigan State is very aggressive with, especially under M. Nightingale in recent years, he steals the puck a lot.
3: Mm-hmm.
0: Because it takes one to know one. People say that a lot. So Riker Lee knows what you're going to do because he's the best at getting yeah. around you. And he's pesky. And he's not, well, he wasn't the biggest dude. He grew, I think he was 5'8 when Adam Nightingale first started
3: that
0: talking to him.
3: That sounds right.
0: And now he's 6'2, wherever he is. I don't know.
3: His official listing is 6'1, 190.
1: It's not bad.
3: That's about my build. I'm 6'2, 195.
0: Yeah. So
1: for Spartan hockey, man.
0: For
3: I can barely skate.
0: for comparison, like when Adam Nightingale first started talking to Riker Lee, he was built like me. Because I'm like 5'8", 5'9", on a good day.
1: There you go.
0: And I'm like all of like 142 pounds.
3: 5'9", with a good night's sleep.
0: Yeah. Yeah.
3: Yeah, I'm 6'2", 195, and about maybe 25 pounds of that is beer and pasta. So
0: sure.
3: Yeah.
0: But going through that transformation in the span of, like, 5 years, it's like, come on, man. Some people just get blessed. But
1: yeah.
0: There's obviously a lot of talent there as well. Like, if Riker Lee was still 5'8", of course, he wouldn't see as much time on the ice just because he takes some punishing hits, especially from some of these Big Ten defensemen that are, you know, 6'5", 225
1: guys, yeah.
0: pounds. Yeah. But if he was small, he would still have his stick handling. And now that he's big, he has a little bit more physicality to him, a little more grit, a little more Spartan dog. And I'm excited for his point per game. Or Jack Anderson this year. So,
3: I have two more questions for you since you watch this team more than anybody I know. Who do you think is going to lead this team in points, and who do you think is going to lead this team in ice time?
0: Oh,
1: Patrick.
3: I have two answers for that.
0: Okay. So what's funny? Last year, of course, I'm on Behind the Mask beat covering, and I correctly said Porter Martone, who hadn't seen the ice as well and was a bold prediction because Charlie Stramel, you know, was a tenured Big Ten player going into the year, and I said Porter Martone over him. I don't know who I'm going to do yet for this year. We have our bold predictions episode coming out next week. I think I'm leaning towards Riker Lee because
1: really?
0: I could see him becoming the centerpiece of that first line.
3: I think that the special teams is really going to help him, but I think the 5-on-5 points leader is going to be different.
0: Okay. Who's your prediction for 5-on-5?
3: Ethan Buckets.
0: Okay.
3: And then for ice time, I would say Chase Reed.
0: Oh, yeah, 100%. Oh, yeah, sorry.
1: Chase
0: I forgot
1: Reed.
0: You asked that. Chase Reed, of course, he fell in the draft, right? He went to, like,
3: seventh.
0: Seattle?
3: Seattle,
0: yeah.
1: And there was talks about him going, like,
3: second.
1: Yeah, like, second overall.
0: I believe
1: behind,
0: third was most mock draft. Yeah, exactly.
1: But I've seen second. We also I saw second.
3: Yeah,
1: like,
3: I mean,
0: yeah, well, of course.
3: It was the last 2 weeks, it was either McKenna. Oh, it was McKenna at first, obviously. Then Lee and or Stenberg at two.
1: Yeah,
3: that ended up happening. Stenberg went two, but I don't know. I was surprised at a lot of the picks.
0: You know, you actually made a good point for me. I didn't think about that because of special teams and power play. I think Riker Lee might lead the team in points this year. I mean, he's going to be on the ice for every single power play.
3: He's going to be the primary. He's going to be the primary shooter on the first power play unit. He won't hold the puck that much, but I think that they're going to go to him for the finish. It's going to be between Geary and Reed that hold the puck the most on the power play.
1: Geary. Yeah.
3: They're going to quarterback both units.
0: You know what was really frustrating to watch last season? the first half of the year, our guys on the blue line did not shoot.
3: Nope.
0: At all. No. At all. The first example I saw of it, I could be wrong, but I think it was Sterbach in Detroit in the duel in the D.
3: I'm going to miss him.
0: Yeah. In the duel in the D, he walked down, sniped it.

0: it's college hockey is more or less a farm league at this point for professional teams.
1: Yeah,
0: right?
1: It's like it's like the minor leagues.
0: Exactly. Exactly.
2: It's the AHL for kids that are too young to play in the AHL.
1: Yeah.
0: Yeah. Yeah. Exactly. Gavin McKenna. We mentioned him.
1: Gavin McKenna.
0: He is the reason why Penn State lost in, help me with their stadium, guys. I forgot. Beaver Stadium. Yeah. He's the reason they lost because that game went to overtime. Also, Maxine Sterback, I believe, sniped one from the blue line in that game as well. So, point proven. But Gavin McKenna is the reason why they lost in overtime because his plus minus throughout the year was not good because he was a huge defensive liability for the Lions.
2: I mean, he was missing his like primary line mate all year, but
0: Aiden Fink, right?
2: Yes, but it was not. That's no excuse for being as bad on the defensive side as he was.
1: Exactly, dude. You gotta be well-rounded.
0: So Oscar Henderson, of course, on the beat last year, brought up a really good point. In overtime, in Beaver Stadium, Gavin McKenna was out there with two defensemen because
2: he couldn't defend.
1: He can't defend. Yeah, exactly.
0: And what happened? They turned the puck over. Charlie Stramel.
1: Beautiful goal.
0: Love that. I drove 10 hours to Philadelphia the day before to visit my brother. And I drove 3 hours, give or take. I took a wrong turn. Ended up in Harrisburg, the capital of Pennsylvania. I'm not going to pretend like that was a beautiful city. It's more or less Lansing, you know, give or take. Pretty much same thing. And then, you know, after about 3 hours of driving, got there first period of that game. Danny Russell had scored the first goal of that game. By the way, packed out crowd.
2: Yep.
0: Really cool. Hate it for the Penn State fans that they couldn't hold on to that game, but for my sake, driving 20 hours within the span of like 48 hours, that was good. And that was coming off of the Michigan State loss to Michigan.
1: Yeah.
2: Correct.
0: And that was brutal. That was brutal.
2: Yeah.
0: But that game was awesome. I think outdoor hockey games need to continue.
1: I want to see one in Spartan Stadium.
0: I can't believe we haven't had one.
1: It's insane,
2: it's because it's a real field.
0: Yeah.
1: But still, would we not be like the number one school in the country? That would be like, especially in like our location.
0: I mean, it'd be sold out.
1: Yeah.
0: So with Penn State, they didn't allow anyone at the top because it was covered in snow. It was actually pretty dangerous.
1: Fair.
0: Our broadcast booth.
1: I saw the
0: Did you see the picture of it?
2: You guys were outside, right?
0: It was outside. The press box didn't have enough room for us. Of course. So they built like temporary stands in this part of the stadium that was under construction. So it was like we were completely surrounded by tarp, which is fine. But the floor was concrete. And that's an issue because when it's cold, concrete absorbs cold and it just holds it. And so when you're standing on it in dress shoes and like thin socks, it's terrible. But getting back to the outdoor stadium, I loved it. I mean, it was awesome. The crowds were going crazy. They're throwing snowballs at each other.
1: That's awesome, yeah.
0: College, of course. But this year, Waldo Stadium, Western Michigan will be hosting Michigan. Should be. The NCHC, by the way.
2: Great league.
0: Probably, I mean, they're the best in, I mean, past two national championships, right?
2: Yeah, but I don't think they're that deep.
0: You're right.
2: I think it goes Big Ten, Hockey East, NCHC.
0: Okay, and that's fair. But they'll be hosting University of Michigan this year. And Wisconsin is hosting Michigan in Lambeau this year.
1: That'll be fun. Which is
0: interesting because Lambeau is a grass field.
2: Yeah. I just don't know if they would allow it to happen here because of that. I know that's why they haven't had many concerts there lately.
0: Right.
2: Actually, do you guys know the last concert to be held at Spartan Stadium?
0: I have no idea.
1: It was something sick, right?
2: Well, it depends on if you like them or not. They're a very love-hate band. They were there in the 90s.
1: Okay.
0: It's love-hate, is like Nickelback or something like that?
2: A little bit more love-hate than that.
0: I have no idea.
2: U2.
0: Oh, wow.
1: Oh, really?
2: U2 was there like in 2011, I
1: really?
2: Think. Yeah. I mean, I'm not a big U2 guy.
0: No.
2: But
0: this place deserves a concert.
2: Yep.
0: And someone good.
2: I agree. Hopefully it's somebody good. I don't know. Love or hate Zach Bryan.
0: I mean, he would be so perfect.
2: I went and saw him at the Big House.
0: Did you? Yeah.
2: I liked it. I went specifically for John Mayer.
0: Did you?
1: Really?
0: Wow.
2: Mm-hmm. I love John Mayer. But

0: What do you say? What do you say we get this final segment of the show going?
1: Sure, sure. So the last little thing I had in here is I wanted my fellas here, if they're prepared.
2: Oh, you have no idea.
1: Okay. To come up with the most underrated player in MSU sports history that you can find. Any sport you want, and we have 7 minutes to get through the segment, so plenty of time. Jack, you sound ready. We'll start with you.
3: Yeah, I'll fire us off. So pretty mainstream sport. I got a basketball athlete here.
1: Sure.
3: I'm going to bring you guys into the world of Drew Neitzel. Does the name ring a bell?
0: Drew Neitzel, yeah. Neitzel. I love him. Drew Neitzel.
3: Okay, I thought I'd pull a more niche one, but I played from 2004 to 2008. He is born in Grand Rapids. He went to Wyoming Park High School in Wyoming, Michigan. In high school, this is senior year of high school, 2004. He won Michigan Mr. Basketball, and he averaged 33 points and 9.2 assists per game. This was his senior year of high school, right? He comes into MSU. He was like known like more as like one of the most overlooked point guards in like recent MSU history. He finished 7th all time at MSU in career assists. Played 4 seasons and logged more than 4,000 minutes. Starting point guard from 05 to 06, made an Elite 8 appearance. And then in 2007 and 2008, he averaged roughly 15 points and 4 assists per game. And he was like known as like one of Izzo's like top like primary offensive weapons like at the time.
0: Mine is also from the basketball team. It's Gary Harris. Now Gary only played 2 years at MSU, but in both seasons he averaged, oh boy, let me find it.
1: Probably a lot.
0: Well, he shot almost 50% from the field, but he shot 41% as a true freshman from 3. Oof. 35% as a sophomore, but he played in every game. He started 33 of 34 games his freshman year and 34 of 35 games his sophomore year. And let me find his total points. Oh, come on.
1: Sounds like both Spartan dogs here that we picked.
0: Yeah.
1: Funny, Spartan both basketball dogs as well. That's because the football hasn't had too many dogs.
0: He averaged 12.9 a game his freshman year, 16.7 his sophomore year. Mm. Ended up getting drafted, I believe, by the Magic. And then Orlando he's still Magic. In the league. Right now, he plays for, anybody know? Oh, come on.
1: Guess is as good as yours.
0: You got one? You got a jet? You got a guess, Jack? He plays for the Pistons. He was a part of one of the trades that they made this offseason. And take a guess at his total career earnings this past season.
1: Oh, man.
3: This past season?
1: What year did he get drafted?
0: 2014.
1: Oh, the Magic, right? What's with the Magic and taking Spartan dogs? That's interesting.
3: Yeah.
1: 2014.
0: Do they also have, here's another good one, MSU's total assist leader of all time, I believe, is Scott Skiles.
1: Okay.
0: He played for the Magic. Do you know what record he holds in NBA history?
3: Isn't it?
1: Gotta be assists.
3: Assists, yeah.
0: Most assists in a game.
3: In a game.
0: 30.
3: Yeah.
0: 30 assists in one game. Anyway, Gary Harris has made.
1: Wait, hold on. Don't tell us. It's going to be something ridiculous.
3: Is it career or just?
0: Career.
1: So like 11, 12 years, whatever. I'm going to say like 30 million.
3: All right, I was gonna say 22.
0: 117.83 million dollars. And he will make 3.8 this year. So his total career earnings after this year will be $121.5 million.
1: Can I just say something? Like my kid's going to the league. Like he has
3: NBA money's ridiculous.
0: Yeah, it's
3: unbelievable.
1: Like Project LeBron starts.
0: Like if you make it to your second contract in the NBA, if you invest the right way,
3: retire the grandkids.
0: You could seriously retire the second you sign that deal, but most of them do not manage their money well.
1: No.
0: That's why you know guys show up on podcasts wearing shades and say, you know, we got to pay taxes. So like once you sign that $100 million deal, it's really like 30 and. I don't know about you guys. I think
3: over
0: I can.
3: $30 million. God.
0: What about you, Gabe? Who's your most underrated?
1: Oh, I don't have one.
0: What?
1: This was a you guys thing.
0: Oh, well, we do have a listener submission.
1: Oh, good. Okay, this is my pick then.
0: Keon Coleman, men's basketball.
1: Men's basketball, of course. Yeah.
0: Only player in.
3: Spartan dog.
1: Spartan dog.
0: Only
1: Spartan
0: player
1: dog.
0: In the 21st century to score against Michigan in both football and basketball.
1: Isn't that something?
0: Do you guys know who is the only player to score against against Michigan in three sports?
3: Let me think about this.
1: Three sports?
3: What, can I get like an era? Is this anywhere, any near recent? No way.
0: The mid to late 70s.
3: Oh my gosh.
1: Is it Gibson?
0: It is Kirk Gibson.
1: It is, yeah.
0: Okay. He played football, basketball, and baseball
3: at
0: MSU.
3: I know he played basketball.
1: I did not know he played basketball.
3: I know, obviously, football, baseball. I did not know he played basketball. It's interesting.
0: Mm-hmm.
1: That
0: and
1: is interesting.
0: With him, so he won World Series MVP.
3: Yeah.
0: MSU has produced a Super Bowl MVP.
1: Yeah.
0: A World Series MVP.
1: Yeah.
0: An NBA Finals MVP and a Stanley Cup playoff MVP. Do you guys know who those other three are?
3: Kenneth Walker.
0: Okay.
1: Yeah.
0: For the world or for
1: Magic?
0: The,
1: no.
0: No.
3: It's not Magic.
0: I would imagine that he has won one, but there is another one that I can think of.
3: Draymond?
0: Correct.
1: Oh, okay.
3: Draymond
1: wow.
3: Green. There we go.
0: And now a Conn Smythe winner.
3: Is this like this is kind of old, right?
0: 20 years ish.
1: 20 years.
3: Okay.
1: I don't know.
3: Early 2000s MSU Dogs. Come on.
1: I don't know.
0: No, he went to MSU in the 80s.
3: Oh.
1: Oh.
3: No, wait. What?
0: But he was still playing.
1: Wait, it was like his 20th year?
0: Yeah.
1: Then I don't know. Who is it?
0: Rod Brindamore.
1: Hmm.
0: Yep. So MSU.
3: What team was that?
0: For the Carolina Hurricanes, the last time they won the cup.
1: Go, Canes, go.
0: Yeah. I don't know if you guys have seen this stat. Rod Brindamore is involved in like 97% of all of the Hurricanes postseason
1: yep.
0: anything.
1: Awesome. Yep. Spurn dog.
0: Yep.
1: And
3: go green.
1: You like to
3: go white.
1: Go white. And you like to compare like you say like MSU puts out all these legends, which they do, like Kirk Gibson, you know, Magic Johnson, all these guys, dogs. But then it's like you look at the University of Michigan, it's like Michael Phelps, all right. Tom Brady, all right.
3: Coming from a former swimmer, I do have to give Michael Phelps credit where credit is due, most decorated Olympian of all time. But fun yeah. fact, he claims Michigan, right? He swam for Club Wolverine. That's his ties with Michigan.
1: Really?
3: He no degree. Like they give him like his like what like
0: an honorary
3: honorary stuff
0: honorary
3: stuff.
0: Doctorate.
3: That's it though. So like he does claim Michigan. Dude's from Baltimore. Like also like I'm cool seeing him at Ravens Orioles games.
0: I saw his
3: pitches.
0: Swim school.
3: Yeah. Stop doing everything else
0: in Baltimore.
3: Yeah.
1: You know what I was saying, and we gotta get out of here. But I was at IM West. Rest in peace, by the way.
0: Yeah.
3: Sad to see.
1: And I was looking at like the pool where it has like the stand. It'd be electric. Like if we had a good swim team. Think about how electric those meets.
0: We don't have a varsity swim team.
3: We don't have a swim team.
1: I know. Period. I'm saying, imagine if we did.
0: Yeah.
1: And there was like we could pack out the stadium.
0: It used to be. Do you remember where that was? Where the old?
1: No, I don't.
3: The outdoor pool. The one right next to the field. That's where my friend's tailgate. Fun fact.
1: Really?
0: Yeah. So that parking lot that is directly across from the, from the MUN.
3: The MUN side entrance. You know what I'm talking about?
1: Yeah.
3: Yes.
1: Yeah. Yeah. Yeah.
3: The one where you go down with like the trucks right across
1: yeah, yeah.
3: that parking.
0: That
3: lot.
0: That old parking lot
1: was
0: used
1: a pool.
0: To be. The outdoor pool.
1: Right
0: and
1: outside
0: they,
1: of
0: there was a high dive.
3: Olympic pool. And there
0: yep.
3: was a 10-meter high dive, correct?
1: Really?
0: And they took it out, and they got rid of the varsity swim program. And then it was all club. And all the kids that were varsity swimmers stayed. They won, I think, two or three club national championships
1: really?
0: In a row.
1: Like, yeah. could you imagine, like, a four-man relay, like Michigan versus Michigan State?
3: Dude,
1: how electric
3: it'd
1: that
3: electric.
1: Would be.
3: And my former swim coach.
0: Place would be jumping.
3: Sasha yeah. Mueller. Shout out Sasha. She sure. went to Michigan State, swam. Chris Mueller, her husband, hockey player, played for the Penguins for a little bit, but she swam here. And apparently, like, they're working on some ways trying to get the team back. They did some Title IX stuff, legal stuff. Nothing I know anything about.
0: If they add women's hockey, they have to add a swim team.
3: Exactly.
1: I hope so. Spartan Initiative. What was it called? For Sparta?
0: Yep.
3: Yeah.
1: We'll see it happen. All right, gentlemen. This was a fun first
0: yeah.
1: show.
3: Great first show.
1: And there's,
0: what a welcome back.
1: There's every Sunday. Actually, we discussed potentially move. We'll see. There might be some shifting.
3: Yeah.
0: Oh boy.
1: We'll get into that.
0: Maybe a Sunday afternoon thing.
1: We'll see. No, definitely not because NFL. Aww. But we'll see. But anyway, if you did tune in, especially I'm talking to you, Jack David.
3: Shout out Jack David.
1: Yeah.
3: Shout out Joe Dez if he's listening.
1: Probably not.
0: Apparently not. I got a carrier pigeon that said no.
3: He's okay. too big time for us.
1: Yeah. He moved on to better things. Apparently.
0: We don't have the voltage to get to Florida.
1: Oh no. Is he in Florida right now?
0: That's what I heard.
1: Okay. He's everywhere all at once.
0: Yeah, he is.
1: Joe does. Anyway, thank you guys so much for listening, tuning into this first edition of the Green and White Report. We'll be back every Sunday for now, 11 to 1. And anything else, fellas? Any other...
0: I've got nothing, folks. Go green.
1: Yeah, go white.
3: Yep.
1: I will say, I think you're a golf guy,
0: I am.
1: Right? You're a golf guy.
3: Big time golf guy.
1: I'm a huge golf guy.
0: Yeah.
1: So you're going to see, for probably the first time in green and white history, some golf coverage.
0: I love
3: it. I don't see why we shouldn't. I honestly.
0: No, when we get a big tournament.
1: So MSU golf team, Folds of Honor tournament for sure we'll cover, but President's Cup as well. September 24th through 27th. 100%. Somehow the U.S. team loses the Ryder Cup, but the President's Cup, where they play against a better team, they always win.
0: Drew Miller, come on the pod.
1: Drew Miller. Yeah, I love that guy. Great guy. Actually reached out to him on Instagram. He didn't respond. So.
3: Dang. We'll keep on trying.
1: Now I'm the host and I have more pull.
0: Hey, bro, I'm the host now. Yeah. Does that, like, change
1: your
0: mind?
1: I'm a host now. I'll say the same thing to Jeremy Fierce.
3: I'm buddies with Lorenzo Pinelli's little brother, so we'll see if we get him on.
1: Yeah.
3: Soon,
0: love it. All right.
1: All right, guys. Gentlemen, it's been a great first show. As always, thank you guys for listening, and go green.
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They told me what I told her. 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

0: him.
1: That's the part for me anyway.
2: This is gonna be a start to finisher. You gonna, if people go, when this come out, you're gonna listen to everything and every single word, and everybody's gonna know when you get to the first show after this drop, they're gonna be singing right along and feeling every word.
1: I'm excited for it.
2: I'm excited for it for you.
1: It's gonna be good to see.

He's going to have to throw downfield. He's got Brandon Boyer right in his face. Thrown down towards the field. Well short of the end zone. Going to get batted down. Michigan State wins 21-17. They storm it over the field.

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0: All right, son. Time to put out this campfire.
1: Dad, we learned about this in school.
0: Oh, did you now? Okay. What's first?
1: Smokey Bear said to...
2: First, drown it with a bucket of water, then stir it with a shovel.
0: Wow, you sound just like him.
1: Then he said...
2: If it's still warm, then do it again.
0: Where can I learn all this?
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0: love the sound of smooth jazz? You won't find that here. Instead, we got Etta James, Nina Simone, Esperanza, Coltrane, Parker, and a few other jazz-inspired artists.
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1: I'm so afraid,
0: I'm so afraid.
1: So afraid,
0: I'm so afraid.
1: Tell me that I'm safe,
0: just tell me I'm safe.
1: Tell me I'm safe.

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0: 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No.
1: Don't
0: never.
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0: Hey there, stranger. 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
0: 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It's got the whole cowboy thing going. You know, the kind where the songs ain't in a rush and the stories unfold like... Nah, look at me. I'm rambling again. 88.9 The Impact.

0: 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They weave through traffic, speed past pedestrians.
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